0: I'm the Soul Shaker.
1: I'm the Soul Shaker. I'm the Soul Shaker. I'm the Soul Shaker. I'm the Soul Shaker.

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burrito. Text me other random facts you want me to share over the airways. If you have my phone number, go ahead and hit my line with some other factoids. I don't know if you're listening over there at Lotus Coyote over there in

0: 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Shout out everyone. Shout out Crystal. Shout out Laura Grant. Shout out Tall.
1: Wear sunscreen.

0: All right, welcome to Annihilation Fan Club. This is your DJ, Paul. Yeah, it is the first Tuesday of the month, so we're going to play some music, have a little conversation. I got a special guest today, Brian Stern. Hello, Brian.
1: Hey, y'all. Thanks for having me, Paul.
0: All right. Yeah, we're going to play some music tonight and have a little bit of conversation and everything. We'll start off with a couple songs. Glad to have everybody here. So let's play some music. All right.

0: All right, all right. So what's up, Brian? Thanks for coming in, man.
1: Hey, thanks again for having me.
0: Yeah. So what did we just listen to?
1: We just listened to Anorexión Suicida playing Criminal and Axe Rash playing False Picture.
0: Who is Axe Rash? Because I saw the label on the record and I was like, I don't know if I'm familiar.
1: You know, I don't know if I'm qualified to give that information. They're just,
0: I mean, are they homies or
1: no? Just a ripping hardcore band that I probably stumbled across and ordered the record.
0: Oh, okay.
1: Yeah, I think this is a Swedish label, not for the weak. I could be wrong.
0: Yeah. You know, I mean, it's like, I'm kind of like, I mean, these days, you know, I'm like kind of out of the loop of like what's new and what's coming out and stuff. But I remember, you know, like.
1: Welcome.
0: Yeah, welcome to it, right? Yeah. But I mean, I remember those days where I would know like all these little labels, little bands coming out, you know, and like, you know, I mean, we had a lot of, I mean, I would say like early 2000s and stuff. We were like really fortunate because we'd have like Havoc Records bring a lot of these bands out from overseas and stuff, you know. So it doesn't really, I mean, it doesn't, but again, I might just be out of the loop, but and so these bands are coming over all the time. I don't know, but.
1: Yeah, I don't think Axe Rash has been to the West Coast, but yeah, there's so many international hardcore is like in a sweet spot right now.
0: Yeah.
1: Especially for like, I mean, stompy stuff like that, but like fast hardcore is like there's great bands.
0: Yeah, when I had Tim Brooks on like a couple months ago, he was playing me some 7-inch that he got. I think it was like an English band. It was just like ripping fast hardcore, and I was like, "What is this?" He's like, "Dude, it's something I just like found." You know what I mean? I ordered their record. I think they're probably broken up already. Probably moved on to other things, but like, man, I mean,
1: yeah,
0: I still
1: love
0: hardcore.
1: It's good when people still are interested in getting records, and I have no shame if I'm still like that same kid. If I saw somebody wearing an Axe Rash shirt, I'd walk right up to them and tell them how sick that band is. I can't help myself.
0: And they'd be like, "Mom, who is that weird guy?
1: What does Santa want?"
0: Yeah, totally.
1: We don't celebrate. Yeah.
0: So do we have a theme for the music tonight, or we just
1: no,
0: or did
1: I
0: you just pull
1: I,
0: some?
1: I just pulled shit I wanted to listen to, and we'll roll with that.
0: No, that's awesome. That's awesome. So what's been going on? I mean, what's going on in your life? I mean, I know you're still doing, still got the business, the Bad Skulls and all that,
1: oh,
0: right?
1: Oh, no, I haven't done Bad Skulls in a long time. That was my mail order company. I started a little bit out of high school.
0: Yeah.
1: No, I haven't done mail order in a long time. I still screen print for myself. A lot of people still call it Bad Skulls. That's chill.
0: Right.
1: Yeah, but yeah, that was the mail order. I don't really do any of that anymore. But
0: and that was all for like bands. And
1: that was all
0: for
1: bands, all people I knew. And a lot of it was really like just based around a few labels, 65 Records, 31G, Gold Standard Laboratories, and those are the main three. We did all the bands on the rosters basically for
0: like 20 years
1: way
0: or so,
1: too long.
0: Right?
1: Yeah, way too long.
0: Yeah, well, I saw 65 has been like putting out records and some re-releases.
1: Max
0: and stuff
1: has never
0: lately.
1: Stopped. And in fact, I brought a newish Max release.
0: Okay.
1: That's not, he doesn't play on it, but he still puts out fucking raging hardcore bands. This has Max Cohane from Australia.
0: Okay.
1: He was like in Internal Rot and a bunch of other bands. Sometimes he sings, sometimes he plays drums.
0: Yeah.
1: On this one, I think he might actually play a guitar, but if I'm speaking out of turn, fuck it. Max is in the band. That's good enough. Max Cohane, not Max Ward.
0: Right.
1: But yeah, that's Kissland. I'll throw that on a little bit.
0: Yeah. Is Max Ward, does he live in the U.S.? I mean, I haven't kept up, but I remember he was in Japan.
1: He's living
0: while.
1: In Japan. He has an apartment in Japan with his wife. And he comes out here periodically. He'll like still teach in Vermont. He does some... he splits between two universities. Yeah, so he's still out here.
0: And playing music, do you know? Or
1: fuck, yeah, he's doing Outgrow Madness. That band is killer.
0: Okay.
1: Yeah, it's so good.
0: Like same kind of stuff, like super fast, hardcore kind of
1: stuff? Yeah, it's great. Yeah. He's playing drums, and that's... I celebrate any position with Max, but behind the drum kit is the absolute favorite.
0: Yeah.
1: For sure.
0: Yeah. I mean, it's, I was kind of there for, I mean, I guess what people would call like prime Max Ward era. Right. I mean, like, you know, from, cause obviously doing a lot of stuff in the early 90s, but like when 625 was like really popping, you know, from like the end of Spaz, What Happens Next, all that, you know, all that stuff. Like, there were so many records coming out on 625, and a lot of people kind of discounted it. They're like, how can you like put out so many records and have them all be good? But I listened to a good percentage of those records, and they were almost all like so good.
1: You have to give him credit. It's like he's a person.
0: Plugged in.
1: He recognizes bands when they first come out,
0: yeah.
1: and he's not shy about being like, I love your demo. Let's put it out. Or do you have new stuff? We'll like do it. And it's not like he's trying to be like an opportunist or be the first mover. He genuinely likes things when they're fresh and they're new.
0: Yeah.
1: And it's sort of like a double-edged sword, because inevitably people do a record with him and then they get cherry picked.
0: Yeah.
1: Cause then they get a little attention through him. That's like the story of many people.
0: Of course.
1: In our scene.
0: Yeah.
1: But
0: I'm still waiting to get cherry picked. You know what I mean? Like, shit. I'm like, anybody want to hear my freaking musical projects? Come on now.
1: 200%. Yeah, I'm waiting for the band that our peers like. Yes,
0: exactly.
1: Yeah. Someday we'll do it together.
0: Do you remember? I mean, this is kind of like niche 625 records, you know, lore or whatever. Do you remember there was like a straight edge band that he put out from Florida that had like blast beats? It was kind of like fast, like, I don't know, like almost like fast Hatebreed, but with blast beats. Do you remember what that band was? Because I remember I had the CD and I was like, dude, this is like the most like weird combination, but it works. Do you remember that band?
1: Man, I've drawn a complete blank, but I'll scan the memory banks over.
0: I know there's somebody listening. Like Tim Brooks, I know he's probably listening. He's probably like, yeah, man, I remember.

0: That's like, it's fun, but ultimately we're not in any rush whatsoever. There's
1: Right.
0: no big lofty goals. I was gonna ask you, what's up with the new Old Firm Casuals record? Like, when do we see that?
1: So new Old Firm Casuals records, there's been some text messages flying around the group text, putting like finishing touches on the record. So it's gonna be some real weird or just unusual instruments that you're gonna hear on there. You'll
0: Are we
1: see.
0: either is this the Lute breakout record
1: No,
0: or is
1: yeah,
0: this
1: the lute and the, whatever. No, I mean, we're always trying to just do something a little bit different, but still within the, kind of rock and roll context. But so we still got to finish a little bit of those things. We're putting piano and organ and all those
0: Hell
1: things
0: yeah.
1: on there. And then I saw that the artwork was like halfway done. It's really awesome. It's being done by one of our tattoo friends. I don't know if I should say, right now, just
0: Keep it
1: until
0: under
1: we'll
0: wraps.
1: just wait till it comes out. But it's like, whenever like a tattoo artist does, like a record cover, you think it's, you just you have something pictured in your head, right? Traditional tattoo, something, blah, blah, blah, blah. This is like kind of in the same vein, but it's just like really cool idea. It's like you'll while we're here, I'll show you, but the listeners, you're gonna have to wait till it comes out.
0: Yeah,
1: But
0: you'll have to read my mind
1: basically,
0: after I
1: yeah,
0: see it.
1: basically, long story short, we still gotta finish like the finishing touches. We have the artwork to do, and we still gotta like we're gonna record a couple videos and take some new photos because we're all older and grayer and want some updated pictures, right?
0: Yeah, be
1: So
0: legit. Don't fucking pose with that old photos. You gotta.
1: I'm like a little grayer, a little chubbier, but that's okay because, whatever, right?
0: That's the way.
1: But yeah, idea is early 2027, so we'll see if we can get everything done before the new year. To the plant, pressed, blah blah blah. So we'll see. We'll see what happens. But oh wait, hold on. I'm getting a message from our VP of
0: At
1: Communications.
0: YOFC.
1: Yeah, our VP of Communications here is just looks like we have a text message that says, "What's up, Holla to Sterno, top lad." So you
0: Nice.
1: probably know who that is. That's our good friend of the show, Tim Brooks. Thanks for listening. So we're gonna get back into some music. I got a bunch of stuff I want to talk about. I know you tried to turn it around
0: What?
1: on me to talk about my projects, but not gonna happen, Stern. So let's listen to a little bit more music, and then we'll be back in a few minutes. Again, you're listening to Annihilation Fan Club on Lower Grand Radio. We'll be back in a second.

0: All right. We're back. Again, you're listening to Annihilation Fan Club on Lower Grand Radio. We're here with Brian Stern. Gotten some feedback on the music selection tonight. There's a certain listener who isn't really feeling the vibe, but you know, I mean, you should have known when you married a guy from England who had a dreadlock mohawk and wore sweats underneath his shorts. And, you know, you should have known when you saw those pictures of him that that's what you're getting into. But, you know, you can't get away from those baby blues. So, you know, welcome to life. So anyway, so, yeah, I have a couple things I wanted to talk about. So. You and I kind of first, I think, like, kind of became friends and, like, interacting. I think it was, like, around the Look Back and Laugh days, you know? Like, I'd seen your bands and stuff throughout the 90s and everything, you know, when I was a young punk and everything. But, so I remember kind of, like, reading, you know, like, because remember they had that Gilman documentary that came out, like, a few years back, that Turning Around documentary. And I think there was, like, the Gilman book that came out, like, in the mid-2000s. You remember those?
1: Yeah. I don't know if I've seen the movie yet.
0: Yeah, I saw the movie.
1: I have a book. Is it the one that's, like, all coming apart? Pat Wright bound it for me.
0: Yes.
1: Like, he, like, spiral bound mine.
0: Yeah, I got that Gilman book. I, like, cracked it open and it, like, fell apart immediately, like, yeah, the first time I read it. But
1: oops.
0: Like, lots of good pictures and stuff in there. But anyway, like, kind of learning about East Bay, you know, punk and stuff. So you were kind of around, like, for those early, like, Gilman days, right? Like, you were kind of involved in the scene back then. Is that right?
1: Yeah, in, like, loose ways. I didn't start working at Gilman probably until 1989, 1990, right around the time I started playing with Special Forces.
0: Okay, that's what it was. Yeah. Special Forces you played with, right?
1: Yeah. I was the fourth bass player or whatever. I have no idea how many bass players.
0: Yeah.
1: I believe it was the fourth. And I never recorded with that band.
0: Who was in that band? Like, who were kind of the main players?
1: When I joined, it was Ox Orlando.
0: Yeah.
1: Turner, Torrance Tang was on guitar. He was older guy. He's not alive anymore. He was in Intensified Chaos, a Berkeley hardcore band. And at the time I joined, Tim Armstrong was on bass. And I think it was Tim that nudged me to, like, try out for the band. And that was a really good move for me because I was just, like, not getting anywhere playing music without other people.
0: Yeah, yeah.
1: And I just started jamming with other people. And I was, arrogantly told Orlando that I could do it no problem. And then went back home and practiced like fucking crazy.
0: Yeah.
1: So Torrance Tang, Bill Collins was in the band. He was in Fang and MDC and other bands. That was sort of, those were the circles of that band at the time. And later Sid from, I'm really digging deep.
0: Yeah.
1: I feel like he was in Pillage Sunday, which had like a lot of like connections with like Ruthie's Inn. That was sort of his scene that I hope I'm not bungling that.
0: Well, you know.
1: He was a fantastic guitar player, and this guy, Oscar, he was from Ohio, killer drummer, killer artist.
0: Yeah.
1: And, it was kind of like the whole band was all new people, more or less. And then, like always, they were all fleeing for their lives. And I, like, stupidly ran into it on Tim's recommendation.
0: Okay.
1: I volunteered at Gilman all the time. I never booked there. I mean, I probably booked some shows, but I never was a booker.
0: Yeah.
1: I was a coordinator there with Mike Stand. And
0: All in the 80s?
1: No, that wouldn't have been until, like, 91 or 92.
0: Oh, okay. Yeah.
1: I'm getting really loose with those ties because
0: still the foggy days of Gilman, back then.
1: I feel like I definitely wasn't like a first wave Gilman person. Although when I was in high school and it was temporarily like run by Lou, and I'm drawing a blank on his last name. And there was very little punk, and it was more ska for a little bit. But okay. This, God damn it, this is too far back.
0: Yeah.
1: One of my classmates in high school, her dad was Lou, who took over the club for whatever, right. Who knows what reason a parent right. would take over Gilman. But he took over Gilman, and I did like flyers. I drew flyers and put up flyers all over Berkeley. I was going to school, high school in Berkeley, and did stuff for him so I could get into all his shows. Cause he did like three other clubs besides Gilman.
0: Yep. Mm-hmm.
1: And he was like the Bill Graham of ska.
0: Oh, I see.
1: yeah. So like, this was like probably 1988.
0: Yeah.
1: That would be a strong.
0: Yeah.
1: That's a strong
0: so,
1: guess.
0: So, I mean, what was like the, cause I came in like right around like 94, 95. I mean,
1: great.
0: What was,
1: yeah.
0: what was like the, what was the like East Bay scene like back then? Because
1: 94?
0: No, I mean like back in those early Gilman days, like because it you know,
1: Gilman's not my like first spot for punk shows, really.
0: Yeah.
1: I really liked it. That was like where I got the most involved. But as far as like first going to shows would be like more San Francisco stuff.
0: Oh, okay.
1: Like Rock on Broadway.
0: Yeah.
1: And
0: well, I mean, what was like the scene like back? What was it like back then? Like, you know,
1: I don't know. It's like the from the perspective of like adolescent, it's pretty strange.
0: Yeah,
1: a strange take. I think people probably 5 years older than me had a much different
0: sure,
1: take.
0: Sure.
1: I remember like going to shows and there was more, you know, laced up skinhead.
0: Yeah.
1: People like
0: I've heard that, you know, from other people kind of like
1: it wasn't like
0: that era.
1: It wasn't usually an issue in venues, but I was always like careful about that shit. And I definitely had problems like on the street, like more
0: yeah,
1: like being in San Francisco, hate street stuff like that. It's just like stupid idiot skinheads.
0: Yeah, of course.
1: But San Francisco was sort of more, I felt like by the time it was just so comical, but by the time I was going to Gilman shows, I felt like a really like a tenured punk.
0: Yeah,
1: you know
0: yeah.
1: what I mean. Which is just like absurd.
0: Yeah,
1: you're not, like, I'm not like a tenured fucking anything.
0: Yeah, you were like a senior in high school,
1: just
0: basically.
1: Like a know-it-all yeah. fucking kid.
0: Yeah.
1: No, but Gilman was great. There was a lot of bands and a lot of our. It just worked out that like a lot of our peers, you know, either played an instrument or sang.
0: Yeah.
1: So everybody's kind of ended up in a band. If you didn't play an instrument, you got forced to sing. And,
0: yeah.
1: Like Shane.
0: Yeah.
1: Dead and Gone.
0: Yeah.
1: But,
0: yeah. Or if you play the drums, you get forced to play drums in every band ever. And they won't let you from behind it.
1: Yo, I always wonder like who did you play with before? I feel like, around Never Healed was when I got to know you a little bit.
0: Yeah.
1: When I helped record your demo. I think it was
0: yeah,
1: kind of a fiasco,
0: yeah.
1: but it was fun for
0: yeah.
1: me.
0: Yeah. No, I mean, I played in some other bands in the 90s and stuff, but it was nothing really, because it was all pretty unorganized. So we jam and, you know, play. I mean, we play, you know, I had a band, we played at the Crockett Pool one time, and then we, you know, like just little things like that. And then everybody else would lose interest because, you know, they just weren't as into music as I was.
1: Common sense. Yeah, we lack common sense.
0: Yeah. Is there any other bands that you were in from like that era, like that kind of like mid late 80s era, or was
1: No, I did not play. Special Force was the first. Oh, I might be speaking out of turn. I played with some people before that, but it just never, it was just like, sometimes being a kid and playing in bands, I got in so much trouble in my teenage years. So I probably lent a lot to that where
0: right.
1: I'd be like, oh, but Brian's in custody right now. So we're not playing
0: yeah.
1: anything. I actually played, we never played any shows, but I was trying really hard to start a band with Doug Sangalang,
0: oh,
1: who ended up playing.
0: Screw 32
1: yeah,
0: fame.
1: But
0: yes.
1: this is so long before Screw
0: yeah.
1: 32, but he was like one of like, he was like, one of the few people in Martinez that I just routinely would like bump into, and
0: uh-huh.
1: he shared common interests, and he's always been a really nice dude.
0: Yeah.
1: So it was like, I wanted to play. We didn't necessarily, I don't think he was really into hardcore then, but he liked punk.
0: Yeah.
1: And we we were trying to do stuff. I don't know when that would have been, like 87 or something like that.
0: That's cool.
1: There was some bands around like Blasting Agents and Mental Pygmies. There were some bands out there. They were just like, they never took off. Like, I remember thinking like those sort of bands would like, would be like Fang or Capital Punishment. Like they would, cause they seemed like they were on that trajectory. It just never attitude adjustment, stuff like bands like that. Suburban bands.
0: Yeah. Yeah. Any memorable shows that you can kind of remember from back then? Cause I know like from my era, there's like a couple shows that like stick out of my mind from like 94, 95, 96, where I'm like, I can't believe that I saw that. I mean, do you have anything like that?
1: Like
0: you
1: know, seeing or from just the 80, playing or
0: like
1: anything?
0: Like seeing anything, like from the 80s and stuff?
1: Sure. I like it's crazy because like bands, like some bands just like fade in such an unnatural way you can't understand. And some bands blow up in such a crazy way.
0: Yeah.
1: Where, like,
0: oh, yeah.
1: Everybody's like, everybody knows your favorite 80s band because they've seen them on YouTube a million times and they like, they feel like they were there.
0: Yeah.
1: And they, in a way they were, but like, I don't feel like it does it justice at all. Like the, the like chaoticness is like an RKL show in the mid 80s or seeing Op IV when they were like, playing local small venues like Covered Wagon and Berkeley Square.
0: Well, that's my experience, you know, like I think in like 1990, I don't know, 98, 99, like they had those websites where you could, you know, send somebody like 10 bucks in the mail and pick out like five live shows. They dub it for you on a VHS and mail it back to you, right? So I have like an op, you know, something with like Op Ivy on it and like Hatebreed or, you know, some weird thing. But I remember seeing, this is before YouTube, right? So I remember like putting that video in there and watching like Op Ivy in like 1988, like playing at some park in Berkeley or something. And just, and like, yeah, it was awesome. But it's like, I'm guessing could not compare to actually like being there, you know, seeing it in person.
1: It was just like something about like seeing, like I really loved MDC.
0: Mm-hmm.
1: I really loved Special Forces before I left him when I was in the band, but I loved him more before I was in the band. And like, what, like, I don't know. There was endless local bands that I fucking adored.
0: Yeah.
1: Even, I'm not, no comment. I'm about to say something stupid. But like, there's so many good bands. I'm trying to think of like, we used to be able to sneak into some places like I-Beam, Draw a Stamp, go up the stairs, go into I-Beam, see Butthole Surfers for free, shit like that.
0: Nice.
1: I believe a handful of us, like Jeremy Atkins, what's Brian? Brian from Anger Means, me, and maybe Ben and Lint, like all did, we all drew stamps on our wrists and like, got in to see like Rollins Band, shit like that, where just like weird, like 18, it wasn't even 18 plus, it was probably 21 plus, but 21 plus, no problem, we have the solution. Just draw the stamp and go in. I think that show though, we got up the stairs and they had like a black light thing and we're like, oh fuck. Like, we all kind of like separated from each other and like, but that's, we all funny. Got in, we all got into that shit. We like made our way fine to shows. Crazy shows, I don't know. I don't even know if violent is crazy. I tend to
0: even just shows
1: hype up
0: where,
1: the shows
0: like,
1: that were just
0: where
1: sick.
0: Blew your mind.
1: Like Fugazi at Sprawl Plaza, or Fugazi at Gilman, Yeasty Girls. It's like that shit, it never, that's a permanent imprint.
0: Like for me, I remember, because you know, I was like, I was into metal before I got into punk, right? So I was like, took me a little while to warm up, right? Especially to the Gilman scene in like the mid 90s, because it was like a freak show, you know what I mean?
1: Wait, I didn't know this about your metal side.
0: Oh yeah, no, I mean, I was like fully long hair, you know. In 91, I wasn't listening to freaking, you know, punk. I was like Napalm Death and freaking Slayer and
1: that
0: all that
1: rules.
0: Stuff. But I remember going to, you know, starting to go to Gilman. I was seeing like shows like 15 and FYP and Schlong.
1: Wait, was Randy
0: and all this.
1: Already working with 15? Did he already tour with 15 when you saw him? Did Probably. That bring you into that?
0: I can't remember.
1: It's his fault.
0: It was, yeah. It was just, you know, it was just, you just went. I just went Friday and Saturday, no matter who was playing, right?
1: Me too.
0: But I remember, because Randy would always be like, so-and-so's going to come play. And I'd be like, I don't know who the hell they are, but we're going anyway.
1: I did the same shit. I still do the same shit. I'll be like, are they good?
0: Yeah. You know, like, no, I just went, right?
1: Yeah, yeah. I don't need to double check. Yeah. I don't need to be 100% clear. Yeah. I feel like I remember doing stuff like that and I know I still do it, but I clearly remember like the first time I saw NoFX. It was like Janelle like was up at Sproul Plaza. She's like, oh, you're going to NoFX later or whatever. I was like, yeah, sure. Yeah.
0: Yeah. And then you're like, these guys rip, dude.
1: You know what? I really did like them. Yeah,
0: I love NoFX. So, yeah. But no, I remember one show in particular, going to the show, knowing nothing about it. And it was Avail. And the only record they had out was Satiate, right? And a couple 7-inches or whatever, right? And, you know, I remember like, because Gilman was packed, and you know, you remember that era of Avail was really.
1: Was that with His Heroes Gone, or was that?
0: I mean, this was so early on. I didn't know who was who, right? But they headlined, and it was like the whole play, you know, one of those shows where the entire crowd is like jumping up and down and stage diving and singing
1: it's
0: along.
1: It's a special show.
0: And I was like, holy shit, who is this band? Bought their CD. You know, still, I mean, sorry if, you know, Tim Barry or whoever's listening, but still really the only Avail like album that I really like, you know what I mean? Which was out in 93 or whatever, whenever it came out. Then there was another show. It was like 94 or 95. It was a Neurosis Sunday matinee. Do you remember this?
1: Was it Dead and Gone and Cancer Alley?
0: I, again, have no idea.
1: Around that time, we played a Sunday matinee with them. I think it was Cancer Alley, Dead and Gone, maybe El Dopa.
0: Yeah.
1: It's basically like with leaving Dead and Gone out of it. Sure. It's a fucking stacked bill. Yeah, yeah.
0: Yeah, I remember because, you know, I was used to like, you know, floppy mohawk punk shows and stuff. That's what I was used to going to. And then it was like, Krusty's came out of the woodwork. There was like dogs walking around everywhere. There was like freaking vans out on the side, you know, dreadlocks and all this stuff, right? And I remember just like, you know, the like being in the Neurosis pit, and it was just like people just rolling around and it was crazy. But again, a show that like was forever like imprinted on my mind, where I was like, holy crap, I can't believe I saw that.
1: They're still so great. I just like their audience is not my favorite, but like it's just like they're soul sucking. Like you're watching a fucking great show. Like give something back. It's just like they're all like they just suck the life.
0: Well, they're
1: out
0: stoned,
1: of the fucking
0: so you know. I mean, you haven't smoked anything in probably 35 years, so you're probably not in the mindset.
1: I ate a weed cookie, not to. But it was like it was a mishap.
0: Yeah. Oh, I've been there.
1: Well,
0: the
1: first bite was a mishap. The rest was like, let's just go with this.
0: Yeah, just go with it. All right. Well, let's get back to some music. Let's see. Yeah, we got a bunch of time left. Yeah, we'll get back to playing some songs, and then we'll get back to some conversation. I still got a lot of questions. All right. Nihilation Fan Club, be right back.

0: 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Annihilation Fan Club on Lower Grand Radio. 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So helps the station keep going. My main man, Alex, works hard to keep, keep this station going and stuff, along with all the other DJs. So if you can support, I mean, obviously you don't have to do anything. Just listen in, right? There's a lot of good shows and stuff pretty much almost every night of the week. So support if you can throw a few bucks to the Patreon. That's awesome to keep this kind of community radio going, right? So anyway, back to it. So I was around during the like kind of Dead and Gone era, and I'm sure that I saw you guys play, but I just can't really remember. But I did like revisit it today. I was like, let me revisit Dead and Gone. And it kind of like, I mean, what would you have kind of described that band as? Like, what would you like from someone who played? Like, what would you describe it as? Like, what kind of music?
1: Oh, what kind of music? I mean, we started as a like hardcore punk band. Probably like we wrote like 12 songs that were like very much negative approach, Citizen's Arrest, sort of yeah. Capital Punishment influence, Neurosis, Christ on Parade, that sort of thing. And by the time we got to doing our first recording, like I think that we did like a demo. We toured on a demo, did like a 7-week tour on a cassette.
0: Jeez.
1: Tape.
0: Yeah. You could do that back then, kids.
1: Yeah, sort of. Maybe you couldn't.
0: Yeah, you were hungry. You could do it.
1: Yeah. And I think just the combination of like seeing a lot of bands on the road and like listening to music, kind of like stewing in each other's juices, sort of in the van, listening to each other's music. We had a completely different sound by the time we started writing new songs while we were on tour.
0: Yeah.
1: And we got back and we were very different hardcore band. And we were never really that much of like a throwback band when we started, but it was like the song structures were very like different. And we started letting some of our influences fly by like the first 7-inch and the first 12-inch TV Baby and the self-titled were like by then we were kind of shifting like Dekreutzen and I don't know, all sorts of like varying Jerry's Kids to fucking the Wipers. Like everything was kind of colliding and we thought, I mean, hopefully in a tasteful-ish way.
0: Yeah. Yeah. It was kind of like dark sounding to me and like
1: sure.
0: a little, you know, like kind of moody, you know, sounding. When I was listening today, I was like, okay, you know. I listened to The Beautician and I really liked that. I was like, man, this is like, it sounded like, you know, like all those influences that you were saying kind of like, you know, came together. And like,
1: by then we had been a band for so long. We had even like broken up and taken a break and come back. We did another band in between Creeps on Candy.
0: Yeah.
1: But yeah, I think by the time we did The Beautician, it was like, it was different. I mean, it is that band is very, and I'm sure you do have done bands like this. That was a band where everybody brought in a lot.
0: Yeah.
1: So like even if you like, I don't, it's not a band that you'd come in with a song, for sure you would.
0: Right.
1: Maybe some parts. And even if you did, it's like Joey would tear it apart or like Shane would make some, everybody like had a lot of say. By the time we did The Beautician, we were really good at communicating in that language of music. And
0: sure.
1: just we didn't really have to talk about shit. We just sort of do it. Joey would change how a part goes and you'd be like, oh, that's better.
0: Yeah.
1: Let's do that. So that was a fun record. It was just absolute like cursed timing. Almost all of our records are just like the worst fucking timing. Yeah. So like by the time we were supposed to do that, I can't remember, like, there was a bunch of friends bands that we were like supposed to do touring stuff with at the time. Yep. Mm-hmm. And then 9/11 happened right around our release time. Oh, like okay. Everything that could, like, I mean, I don't who gives a shit about a record?
0: Yeah.
1: Like up against 9/11.
0: Right.
1: Like,
0: right.
1: It was crazy. I had other friends that were still touring and doing stuff. I was a little bit, I'm born in New York. New York family.
0: Okay.
1: On my dad's side, okay. New Jersey, New York. And, I was definitely taken aback. I was like, I just needed a little regroup time.
0: Yeah. Yeah.
1: On
0: yeah.
1: that stuff. And I also was like, I wasn't in a big hurry for that fucking record to come out. Then I was like,
0: right.
1: I don't know what's going on. I just, that shit was crazy. And it's hard to even like give it the credit for like what a horrible fucking shitty event that was.
0: Yeah. Yeah. Yeah.
1: Even
0: here on somebody who grew up on the West Coast. I mean, I've always lived in the Bay Area. I mean, that was kind of like, you know, kind of like shattered, you know, you were just like, oh shit, you know, like, the dream of the 90s is gone. You know what I mean? It's a whole new world now.
1: There was so much misinformation going around, all sorts of shit. I didn't have a grasp of what was happening. And even when we finally toured, we were like, Dead and Gone was in Europe. And I can't remember if we did something with Talk Is Poison in the meantime. I can't remember what the chain of events was with that.
0: Yeah.
1: I feel like it was Dead and Gone. I was on tour, maybe like Spain or something. And the sentiment was so anti-US, which, like,
0: yeah, fair.
1: So often the time I'd be like, yeah, fair game. Right. But I was just like, I think it just, I was feeling a little reactive about it. I was like, yeah, yeah, to a point,
0: sure.
1: And then shut the fuck up.
0: Yeah.
1: And like, it was just kind of a weird period. And like, I admit it like brought up some weird shit in me, I think, at the same time. But yeah, that record was fun as hell to make. That period was very strange. We had a lot of studio time. I remember it was the Mars Volta had just taken over. Well, they didn't take over. Sonny was still running Gold Standard Laboratories, mm-hmm. but like basically the GSL was like getting massively, and I hope I'm not speaking out of turn. I don't fucking know.
0: Yeah.
1: They were like throwing down all the money. So I was like, hey, we're recording a record. Sonny, the most positive person on earth, is like, that's fucking killer.
0: Yeah.
1: Blah, blah, whatever. Just always yes for everything. And I'm like, we kind of don't have any money for recording. And he was like, oh, well, how much do you need? And it wasn't that much, but it was like maybe like 8 days in the studio. And we were literally like sleeping in Roger Tashawn's.
0: Oh, yeah, yeah, yeah.
1: Roger Tashawn.
0: Shout out to Roger if he's still out there in Santa Rosa, keep holding it down.
1: He's got to be out there. What a fucking champ. I love Roger.
0: Yeah.
1: We were going to record with Roger, and the next morning or maybe the morning after that, I got a fucking priority envelope just packed with money.
0: Yeah. go record a record.
1: Go packed with cash. I was like, oh shit.
0: All right.
1: This is different.
0: Yeah.
1: So that was a very good time for that. For the recording side, I was like, okay, cool. Yeah, we're covered.
0: Yeah.
1: Does anybody need their shit fixed
0: before
1: we go into studio?
0: Yeah, no, I remember the first time I like recorded in a quote unquote real studio, like with the old firm Casuals. It was like, you know, I'd recorded before, but like, you know, I'm sitting down at the drums. We're going to like record some drum tracks. And I just start playing. And then it's like, engineer waves his arm. Stop, stop, stop, stop, stop. And I'm like, what? And he's like, you got to count in on the sticks so that we, you know, we can see it on, the, you know, we have to have something, you know,
1: you
0: for everybody else
1: though.
0: To follow.
1: Oh, yeah.
0: You know, but I just hadn't really, done, you know, and then learning about like how
1: I'm
0: things
1: sure
0: are.
1: I'm sure we did that even on your demo. Though.
0: Sure,
1: I'm sure
0: probably.
1: You just didn't think about it.
0: Yeah, but it was like, oh, there's like a way that people do this, and I'm just, you know, I'm just learning how this stuff works. But no, I get it. I get it.
1: Am I the demon? And I would love to be a fly on a wall for an Old Firm Casual recording.
0: Well, next one, you can come in, do some gang vocals and stuff. We always need some backup vocals.
1: Yeah,
0: hope you can sing harmonies, but
1: I could try.
0: Yeah, so I kind of came in the jumped on the Brian Stern train. I think I've told you this story, like in Talk Is Poison, right?
1: Mm.
0: So like I was working night shift at In-N-Out Burger, right? This is probably 98, 99 or somewhere around there, right? So I'd have to work from 2 a.m. to 10 a.m. to do the cleanup shift, right? Fuck. At the In-N-Out in Pinole. So I'd always go to Gilman, watch a show, and then just go to work straight from there, right? After the show was over. So it was the Straight Edge Van Trial was headlining.
1: Yeah.
0: So I was like, yeah, you know, I mean, I'm Straight Edge hardcore back then. I was like, all right, I'm going to go see Trial. And guess who was the supporting act? It was Talk Is Poison, right? I don't know if you remember this show, but I remember just being like standing around waiting for Trial, and you guys get up and just like loud as fuck, dude, just ripping. And I was like, holy shit, dude, this is what I want to see, right? Bought the 7 inches, fucking, you know, started following and all this stuff. So, you know, obviously got into your later bands and Look Back and Laugh and all that stuff. But I kind of had a question about this because, you know, those of us in the know who were into this kind of music back then or going to these shows, it's like, it seems like there was kind of a similar, like kind of like a similar things like running simultaneously, like here in Oakland, it was like Portland, Minneapolis, where it was kind of like fast, like raw hardcore punk. Like, did you, and I think you like you did, like Talk Is Poison did a split with Death Threat.
1: Sure.
0: And I don't know if you like played with those guys who, you know, yes. His Hero Is Gone, yep, Tragedy guys, course, and all.
1: Yeah.
0: Like, so did you, I mean, is there like a connection? Like what, how, I mean, how do so many kind of like-minded bands kind of like come out at the same time? You know what I mean? Is there any connection?
1: Talk Is Poison 100% came into being because of that Death Threat demo tape. I think it was Paul Burdett gave me that on a Dead and Gone tour. And Dead and Gone was always buddies with Cop Out. We played like our demo, our trip around the U.S. on a demo tape. We played at, I believe we played at Will Harris's place.
0: Okay.
1: It was like upstairs. Our roadie was a... thought he was in Poison Idea and like set yeah. fire to a curtain, oh, blowing
0: sick,
1: Everclear
0: sick.
1: Fireballs and to like six people or whatever, like absolutely
0: yeah,
1: like
0: yeah,
1: just
0: totally.
1: All wrong, everything yeah. wrong about that. And no, we kept in touch, and I don't know what it was, like different bands we liked. We had some like commonality in like the 80s bands we liked. But back to my point, Paul Burdett gave me that Death Threat demo tape, which is one of the best fucking hardcore demo tapes I've ever heard and probably ever will.
0: Has that ever been like released on anything else, or that's
1: no.
0: just that's just still
1: it's crazy.
0: A cassette?
1: Okay. Like they probably have absolutely less than zero interest in that.
0: Right.
1: And they recorded a lot of those same songs again on the 7-inch,
0: sure.
1: I believe. And it's vastly inferior. I don't
0: yeah.
1: know. I think that Stan probably recorded that demo. It's perfection. I fucking love that demo
0: yeah.
1: to death. But anyhow, by the time I had that for a couple days, Walkman on tour in the van,
0: yeah.
1: I was like, oh, I'm starting a hardcore band.
0: Yeah.
1: I'm starting a fucking hardcore band when
0: yeah.
1: I get back. And maybe I had already like loosely made a few things with Jim. We used to like riff on the coffee table.
0: Yeah.
1: We'd play like... just tap it out on with his hands
0: sure.
1: on the coffee table. I play acoustic guitar, and a lot of those songs were written that way, which is kind of
0: yeah
1: I don't know, that's weird
0: yeah,
1: but that was the timing of it. But how did they all know each other? Will Harris is from Memphis, Tennessee. He was in Cop Out. Todd Burdett played in Cop Out. Jesus Christ, it's just too far back in the middle.
0: Yeah.
1: I'm a little foggy on it, but they had some other bands. Maybe they had another band with Brent Shoesbury that
0: okay.
1: like, Reuben James. Oh, Jesus, am I
0: yeah.
1: getting the name wrong? They were already writing songs, but the thing of it was what Will Harris and Lee from Cop Out made such a huge impression on Dead and Gone,
0: mm-hmm.
1: and like, or maybe me more than anybody, like. By that time I was like, I stopped doing drugs. I like barely drank. I was like, kind of like trying to go to school, get my shit together a
0: yep.
1: little bit. And, I remember staying up all night with Lee, and just raging and drinking. I was like, this is it. These guys are so cool. I don't give a fuck. I need to hang out with these dudes. Yeah. I need to hang out. And Lee made such a crazy impression, such a great guy. And Will, too, just as a great singer. I didn't know Will as well as Lee before that, but Will ended up moving back to the Bay Area. And I remember him like coming up to my room. I was like living in an attic at our old place. And I was like, hey, what are you doing out here? He's like, I'm starting a band with you.
0: Yeah.
1: And like a week later, we were like writing stuff. So
0: that's how it
1: long,
0: works.
1: Very long winded way that yeah. went down. But yeah, those guys, Will Harris is dear friends with all of them. I like to think we're all good friends now.
0: Well, yeah, that's the thing is like, if, you know, for those of us who were there back in that time, it was like that sound, like the whole like Oakland, you know, Portland, Minneapolis kind of sound, like that just like super raw heart, you know, like lowercase h hardcore, you know, like hardcore punk was like such a big thing for a few years, right? There was like a lot of bands doing that. I mean, you can remember, you know, I mean, you and I went to Chaos and Tejas one time.
1: That's the best year.
0: And I think it was like, I think like I saw like Severhead Estate there and all this stuff. But it was like, you know, it that sound was like a major thing, right? And meant a lot to us. Like, you know, me and like RJ and stuff, like, you know, we're a little bit younger. We were all like kind of capital H hardcore people. We were all Earth Crisis, Hatebreed kind of people, you know, but still punk. And then when that stuff came out and all the like kind of like, you know, Boston 82 throwback stuff in the early 2000s,
1: you nailed it. That's essentially the roots of that.
0: It had a huge impact on all of us, right? So like a very, very important time for my punk in my punk days, you know. So but I just always thought that was interesting. I mean, you can kind of look back at scenes and stuff where you're like, wow, everybody was kind of doing, you know, something's like in vogue. Everybody's kind of doing something right now, right? You know, like, that was a special time to me, right? But you've done tons of bands since then. I mean, you've kind of seen, or we've all seen, been a lot of successful bands come out of the Bay Area, make it pretty freaking big, right? You know, the Green Days and the Rancids and all those things, right? I mean, isn't it kind of like funny just to see all these people that we just kind of grew up with and we hung out with, like, be so successful? I mean, it's great, you know, but it's just kind of a funny.
1: I think it's awesome. I don't always like wrap my head around it completely. The first time I saw Green Day in an actual arena, I was like, I know it sounds stupid. It was way after the fact, and I was like,
0: sure.
1: I'm starting to get where they're at.
0: I get it. Yeah.
1: But like, we were roommates before. Like, we lived in the same warehouse. They like helped record our records and like whatever. Like, I knew that they were big and I knew that they had coverage, but I was also in school, not media savvy or whatever. No, sure. I think it's fantastic. AFI too is like,
0: oh yeah, yeah. I mean, yeah, I remember watching AFI Gilman tons of times. And then they were like, okay, AFI and Screw 32 aren't allowed to play on the same night anymore because it's too full. You know, Gilman is too packed, right?
1: Yeah, it's the worst problems to have.
0: Yeah, and then Swing and Utters was the same way. Can't have Swing and Utters, AFI, or Screw 32. Yeah. It was just, the shows were just too big, right?
1: We never had that consequence.
0: Yeah, and then AFI, obviously, I mean, I still listen to them. I mean, they're so good. Even their latest album, I don't know if you listened to it, but
1: it's good.
0: Pretty dark and like different, you know, and it's like, but yeah, it's funny seeing him up there. You know, same guy that I would sit on the steps of Sproul Plaza with, you know,
1: did
0: when
1: you
0: I was
1: hang
0: 16.
1: At Sproul? I always thought they were more like Leopold's dudes, but like,
0: I think he was going to Cal. So like me and Randy would just be sitting there like smoking cigarettes and then,
1: that's,
0: you know, he'd come out
1: in between
0: classes
1: there too.
0: Yeah. Just hanging out. But I mean, yeah, it's always really cool to see like old friends doing so well and stuff. Like, you know, I mean, that's one of those things. I mean, do you ever wish like, man, I wish that one of my bands had, had taken off really like that, that, you know,
1: type of person. And I hear that so much in bands, like where people have, I don't know how I can put this, like where somebody will be like, don't you wish you were on this show, or say something like that. Like, it just seems so absurd.
0: Sure.
1: It's not how my brain's wired at all. I'm like just going along with how things are.
0: Yeah.
1: And it's probably that has a lot to do why I'm not in a big band.
0: Yeah.
1: But like,
0: yeah,
1: no, I was just, my only point that I was going to bring up about all those bands that have had that massive success from the Bay Area punk is the coolest feather that they can all put in their cap is that all of them were always chill and very supportive of everybody. I've never, like, you never have been around more supportive people than like the Op Ivy, Rancid dude, or especially Tim, or just like be like, hey, this. Meet my friend Paul. He's a ripping drummer. Even if he barely knew you, he would vouch for you. And it's not disingenuous. It's like

0: stuff I've been that I've done.
1: Hell yeah.
0: And still, like, I'm just like, I don't know where it came from. You know what I mean? We were all sitting together. There's some kind of chemistry. You know, you don't get that with every person you play with. And it just came. And there was nothing. I had nothing to do with me. I couldn't, you know, I couldn't.
1: I can't force it.
0: You know what I mean? Yeah. Like, and that's the thing is like, yeah, you, I mean, obviously working with Lars Neil from Casuals, I'm just like, I mean, the dude, it's just what he does. It's who he is. He knows how to write a good song, you know?
1: Yeah, and he's got a great voice.
0: Yeah, so.
1: There's a, it is a weird thing, and that's kind of what I guess you put it in a better way than what I was trying to say with Dead and Gone. But you do, like, it is interesting, and it's kind of, to me, almost the more, the cool thing that comes out of it is these, like, these types of communication, these types of languages, the way you can express yourself with this group of people is very unique. And that's like the best part of it. It's it's better than playing live. Just being able to like make these songs, speak your own secret language with your friends. That's killer.
0: Yeah. Yeah. That's I couldn't have put it any better. So, so we got a couple minutes left. Let's listen to like two more songs and then we'll say goodbye and sign off. And then, and then we got another show coming up after this. So, anyway, let's listen to some music. You're listening to Lower Grand Radio. This is an Annihilation Fan Club with Paul, and we'll be right back.

0: All right. We're back. Come to wrap up the show. I just got one last question before we go.
1: Who was that band? Oh, that was Yam Bag.
0: Yes. One and a half rules. Questions. Yeah, that was that ripped. I was like, man, that's some really fast drumming. I don't know. I haven't done that kind of drumming in a while. Now I was going to ask. So we've heard a lot of hardcore punk tonight on the show. But what I want to know is, you know, what else does Brian have in his record collection? You know, you're not listening to punk and stuff. What records you got hiding in there that maybe we wouldn't expect
1: on punk and hardcore alone? Can you? all sorts of stuff. I like cumbia.
0: Really?
1: I like world. All sorts of different music. Old blues music, Blue Note jazz, Pacific Coast nice. Jazz, classical. I fuck with opera. If it sounds good, I like it.
0: Yeah.
1: I don't know. I don't
0: real
1: really
0: music
1: have a
0: head.
1: I don't have a criteria. I'll latch on to anything. My wife and I saw Billy Strings over the weekend. I thought that was good. And
0: ripping guitarist.
1: That was like the most jam band shit I've ever seen in my life. And it was still like I was captivated because they were all such good musicians.
0: Yeah.
1: They knew how to like entertain. Which sure. Something you don't see all the time.
0: Yeah, that's the thing. I think I probably have way more. I mean, like, I buy, you know, when I see a band that I like a punk band or a hardcore band, I'll buy their records. So like those are kind of the records I buy more nowadays
1: at shows. Hell yeah.
0: Not really like digging for punk anymore. But man, I'm not gonna reveal my sources, but I've got certain places I go where I'm flipping through 45s to find those like 80s hits, 70s hits, all that stuff. So I have so many 60s and 70s like R&B, pop, rock, yacht rock, metal, all that stuff. Like I have way more of those records now than I do punk records at home, you know. Like, you know, yeah, you're more likely to, instead of, you know, me listening to, you know, freaking Crucifix on a Saturday night, I'm probably in my record room with a beer listening to like Love the One You're With by Stephen Stills or something, you know. That's me.
1: You gotta
0: these days.
1: Call us up when you're That's, doing that.
0: Yeah,
1: so
0: I will.
1: Close.
0: I will. Yeah. Anyway, well, Brian, thanks for coming on, man.
1: Yeah,
0: I mean,
1: thank you, Paul. It's awesome.
0: Yeah, one last piece of praise. I mean, I know you're a very humble guy, but I mean, every
1: humble pie, Brian. Yeah.
0: A lot of people are very inspired by your bands and what you've done in the Oakland hardcore scene and stuff. So we're looking forward to seeing what comes next. I know Mutilated Tongues got some stuff coming
1: up.
0: Oh, yeah,
1: two split records coming out from Plan on Chain, one with Dry Socket, who is going to be my next band to play on here, and another split with True Fight from Japan.
0: Yep.
1: Excellent current hardcore band, younger guys. They're fantastic. So those should be out in the new year.
0: Yep. Okay, great. Yeah, check out all of Brian's bands. I mean, we're always playing around the Bay Area, Texas, other places. So check it out. Thanks, everyone, for listening. We'll be back again next month, the first Tuesday of every month. I'm actually hoping to have, I gotta make some arrangements, but I'm hoping to have a touring band in here. I gotta set up a couple more mics and stuff to get them in here, but friends of mine from England are coming in on tour, so I'm hoping they'll be on the next edition of Annihilation Fan Club. Don't forget the Lower Grand Radio Patreon. We have an app now in the Apple iStore or Apple App Store that you can listen, and you can check out all the archives. You can listen to all my past shows, all the other shows that are on the station. So thanks again, and we'll see you next month. Paul R. Brian Stern, we'll see you later. Bye.
1: All right, bye.
2: Hello? Hi, this is Forever and Ever from Oakland, California. It's actually Elle's Liquor World. Psych. So anyways, I'll shut up now.

We'll be right back.

I'm not sure if I'm not sure if I'm not sure if I'm not sure if I'm not sure if I'm not sure if I'm not sure if I'm not sure if I'm not sure if I'm not sure if I'm not sure if I'm not sure if I'm not sure if I'm not sure if I'm not sure if I'm not sure if I'm not sure if I'm not sure if I'm not sure if I'm not sure if I'm not sure if I'm not sure if I'm not sure if I'm not sure if I'm not sure if I'm not sure if I'm not sure if I'm not sure if I'm not sure if I'm not sure if I'm not sure if I'm not sure if I'm not sure if I'm not sure if I'm not sure if I'm not sure if I'm not sure if I'm not sure if I'm not sure if I'm not sure if I'm not sure if I'm not sure if I'm not sure if I'm not sure if I'm not sure if I'm not sure if I'm not sure if I'm not sure if I'm not sure if I'm not sure if I'm not sure if I'm not sure if I'm not sure if I'm not sure if

Hello? Okay, sorry I'm late. I was doing something. So, now I'm going to play some music. So, I listened to this song this last weekend with my friends on the way back from the river. So, I really like this song. I first heard it at Ruby Room. And it's really great. I thought it was The Cure at first, but it's not. It's this other band from Olympia, Washington, named CCFX. And so this song is called The One to Wait, and it's by CCFX. So thanks for listening. Happy Sunday. Happy Labor Day weekend. I hope you guys enjoy your day off tomorrow, if that's what you have. If it's just another Monday for you, then that's also amazing, because the vibes are going to be really awesome. I feel it already. So, 1, 2, 3, go.

0: Okay, that was Bay Area legend from San Rafael. His name is George Duke. And the song was called Someday. So the next song we are going to play is going to be another Bay Area legend named Sylvester. And this song is called Sharing Something Perfect Between Ourselves. It's very beautiful. It's a bit long. It's live. It's a concert. It was recorded in 1979 at the War Memorial Opera House in San Francisco, California. So, Sylvester, this is one of my mom's favorite artists. And yeah, so I'll just stop talking and I will play the song. Thank you so much.
1: This song is dedicated to my lover, who is here tonight, who I love very much. And this song is all about sharing. It goes like this.

Okay, I love you too. That was Sylvester live from San Francisco, and then before that it was George Duke, who also is from the Bay. He's from Marin City and he studied in San Francisco. And next song, we also have another Bay Area legend from Oakland, where I am currently at. And this song is called Pop Life, and it has Sheila E. on the drums. Sheila E. is from Oakland, and her fiance was Prince. And this is a Prince song. It's called Pop Life. And this is one of my favorite songs. I like the drums a lot. I like the drums because it really pops, and the song is called Pop Life. So I like when the instruments can be a part of the lyrics. Anyways, here is the next song called Pop Life.

Okay, that amazing and beautiful song was When Love Breaks Down by Prefab Sprout. So, my name's Elias, and this is Elle's Liquor World. Elle's Liquor World and Elle's Liquor as a whole is branching out to start making bootleg live CDs. So, if you love that song, you can buy that song on CD live. It was recorded live and it was put on CD here in Berkeley, California by me, Elias Gonzalez. So if you want to, you have the chance to buy that and listen to it in your car or at home or wherever you have a CD player. So yeah, so thanks to that update. Thanks to Lower Ground Radio for having me, and don't forget to subscribe to the Patreon. Anyways, so that's Prefab Sprout. I think they're from like somewhere

All right, so looks like looks like I have one more song. I have the opportunity to play one more song. This song I dedicate to my friend Ev, who I love, who I miss, and I love hanging out with them and being with them, even though sometimes I'm in a bad mood. So this is called Being With You by Smokey Robinson. I don't support Smokey Robinson anymore, but this is a good song, okay? So anyways, yeah, I also dedicate it to everyone that I know. I love you, and I love being with you all the time. Anyways, I'll shut up now.

Hello. Okay, so I just got word that I have time for one more song. And I also just got word that today is Sylvester's birthday. So, happy birthday, Sylvester, who I played earlier. And so, now I will play another song by Sylvester. Recorded live from that same concert that I mentioned earlier at the San Francisco Opera House, I believe. So, or it might have been the other place. Anyways, who cares? This next song is Sylvester. So happy birthday, Sylvester, and happy birthday to all my friends who, to me, it's always your birthday because I love you guys so much. So, Sylvester, this is another cover by Sylvester. It's called You Are My Friend. You are my friend. So, yes, sir. Next, we have Sylvester. It's also another song, so get ready. A long song, I mean.

0: You see, these girls, Martha and Azor, I met them 3 years ago. Was it February, Martha?
1: February.
0: 3 years ago. Little audition we held on 6th Avenue in Judah. I will not forget. We had our first rehearsal in a Volkswagen on our way to Marin County. And these girls have stuck with me all through everything, y'all, and they're here right now. I want you to know that. You see,

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They don't need these dresses. They don't need them jewelries. They don't need that hair. These women can sing, y'all.

0: Okay, well, the next Laura Grand radio host is here. His name's Arlo. He also has an amazing show, so I hope you're excited for that. Or you might already be here for Arlo, so stay tuned. He's here, and I'm looking at him right now. He looks great. Anyways, thanks for listening.
1: Rob, it's your turn.
2: Okay, I'm feeling kind of basic today. Top five side ones, track ones. Janie Jones, Clash, from The Clash. Mm. Let's Get It On, Marvin Gaye from Let's Get It On. Nirvana, Smells Like Teen Spirit off of Nevermind.
3: Oh no, Rob, that's not obvious enough, not at all. How about Point of No Return on Point of No Return? Lewis, so you can get up.
2: Shut up. White Light, White Heat. Velvet Underground.
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2: Massive Attack, No Protection. The song is Radiation Ruling the Nation.
3: Kind of a new record. Very nice, Rob. A sly declaration of new classic status slipped into a list of old safe ones. Very pussy.
6: Excuse me, I was in
3: a minute. Couldn't you be any more obvious than that, Rob? How about, I don't know, the Beatles? How about fucking Beethoven? Track one, side one of the Fifth Symphony. How can someone who has no interest in music own a record store?
6: Hey, do you still have that B-Far French import safe as well?
3: Let's see. Ah, yes, here it is.
6: Yes. How much you want for it?
3: Oh, no. You know what? I don't think I'm selling it this week. Maybe next week.
6: Oh, no. You said that last week.
3: Did I? Yeah, well, I just... I played.
1: You know, I don't have that record. I'll buy it for 40.
3: Rob.
1: So, now why would you sell it to me and not to him?
3: Because you're not a geek, Lewis.
1: You guys are snobs.
3: No, we're not.
1: No, seriously, you're totally elitist. You feel like the unappreciated scholars, so you shit on the people who know less than you.
3: No.
1: Which is everybody.
3: Yeah.
1: It's just sad. That's all.
7: It's just sad. Sorry. It's just sad. It's just sad. Hi.
8: Hi.
7: That was a scene from High Fidelity from 2000. I like that scene a lot. I saw that movie early on as a kid. Made me really want to be a cranky asshole in a record store.
8: Me too.
7: Yeah.
8: Yeah.
7: From that movie or from something else?
8: No, from that movie as well.
7: Yeah.
8: Yeah.
7: I didn't know that about you, actually.
8: Yeah.
7: I mean, I could have gathered just based on how we talk about shit.
8: I ended up working at a movie spot, and I was cranky on the inside, but I wasn't cranky.
7: Was this the Blockbuster job?
8: I worked at Hollywood Video.
7: Was it like a similar vibe though?
8: Yeah.
7: Yeah. Yeah. Wasn't your thing that you like tried really, really hard?
8: I tried really, really hard, and then one of my coworkers was like, "Monica, stop."
7: you don't have to do all that.
8: And then like handed me a blunt, and then that was the beginning of me like super chilling.
7: Wait, I don't remember that part of that.
8: Yeah,
7: that's sick.
8: Yeah. Yeah. And then like then I was just like, yeah, stoner movie person. And then we would like eat the ice cream out of the freezer that we were selling ice cream out of, and it was fun times.
7: Of course you ended up at Weed Labs. You were telling me about going to New York recently, and you told me about going to a record store, and when you were telling me about it, it felt like the scene from High Fidelity we just watched.
8: It did. Yeah, I was in New York last week, and I was there for my friend's wedding.
7: Congratulations, Mav.
8: Congratulations, Mav and Katie. That was really fun. They like bought out a bar, and I didn't know that the bars in New York were open till 4, so that was fun. Mm-hmm. I didn't last till 4. I was really tired. I flew in the day of their celebration, so it was a lot for me. But the next day we went to Human Head Records in like the I think like Bushwick, Williamsburg area, and everyone in there just like felt like a character out of High Fidelity. Like a guy would come in and be like, "Where's the beers at?" And then the guy working there was like checking us out, and he's like, "Hey man, where's the beers at?" And he's like, "Dude, like, can I like do my wait? Hold on, like it's in the back. Like, go to the back, but uh-huh. like also like I'm doing my thing right now. Like, hold on." Mm-hmm. And then there was like another guy that came in that was like upset about the price of a record.
7: Uh-huh.
8: Yeah, and was like yelling at the guy that was like helping us, and then the guy was just like, "Dude, I don't know what to tell you, like that's what it is."
7: Uh-huh.
8: And like he like left hella angry, and he was like hella yelling, and then yeah, and then James was like brought up his records, and James was like, "Hey, how you doing?" And then the guy ringing us up was like, "Yeah, I don't know, that guy was just having a shit ass day, like I don't know what was his problem." Just trying to help him out, or yeah, no, but it was fun.
7: This place is called Human Head.
8: Human Head Records.
7: That's not chill.
8: Yeah, there was a bunch of heads hanging, not actual human heads, but like they had a bunch of heads hanging around the wall. Their like merch was like a human head and like a glass case. My favorite scene was that there was like a dad there, and he had brought his daughter, and she would just like sit on a stool and was like waiting patiently while her dad was literally looking through like every corner of like of the store. Yeah, it was a cool place. We right. spent some time there.
7: This was the one record store that you hit.
8: Yeah, because we were only there for like, we like flew in, we took a red eye, and then we got in Thursday, and then we had just Friday to sort of go to a record store. I hit up like a vintage shop, and then we left on Saturday, so it was a really short trip.
7: Yeah I want to hear some of the stuff that you got from we have a fucking intro. Let's play that first.
8: Oh yeah.
4: Apple juice break.
7: Okay, cool. I'm Oshi. I am her co-host. That's Momo.
8: I'm Momo. I'm Oshi's co-host.
7: Yeah. Yeah. Do Julie London first?
8: Yeah.
7: Where is that shit? There you are. This is Our Day Will Come by Julie London.

0: Okay, that's pretty sick. So first off, I think that's like the most whimsical, cheerful diss track.
1: Yes.
0: I've ever heard. That song is called, that last one is called The Death of Susie Roach. The group is called The Roaches.
1: Yes.
0: It turns out it's a vocal trio and they're sisters, and Susie Roach is actually the youngest of the sisters. So did they write a song about her killing, not killing herself, but killing someone who happens to be herself?
1: I feel like they were at the laundry room together as sisters, and the youngest sister, Susie, was like being annoying. And they were like, you know what? We're going to write a song about how you're annoying at the laundromat. And
0: then they made her sing it.
1: I like that.
0: Oh, man, that's good shit. Okay, those three songs were Julie London's Our Day Will Come, and then I'm going to fuck this up. Leticia Salier's The Scene of the Lie from her album Something Shines.
1: Mm-hmm.
0: She's from Stereolab, right?
1: Yes.
0: Word. And then that last one was The Roaches, The Death of Susie Roach.
1: Off of their album called The Nerds.
0: Nerds.
1: These are the three records that I picked up from Human Head Records.
0: Honestly, that's a strong haul, especially if you hit one store and you get three things like this. That's a strong haul. Very strong haul.
1: It was fun.
0: Hell yeah. All right, we're going to listen to some guitar music now. This is a band called Hum. I like this song a lot, specifically because of the drums. I think they're very expressive, and it's kind of what I hear in my head when I play drums to myself. In my head. This one is called Why I Like the Robins.
1: Mm.

0: That's how the song ends. That's awesome. Dog, that was stressful.
1: Yeah.
0: So sick. Okay, that was Hums, Why I Like the Robins, into Mass of the Fermenting Dregs' Kono Speed no Sakie, into Daryl Hall's NYC NY, which you just put me onto. It was produced and guitared by Robert Fripp from King Crimson, which is why that sounds like that, I guess. That was sick. I really like that, like, guitar tone. I like their disrespect for time.
1: Yeah.
0: Yeah. That shit's cool. Shout out to guitar music. How did you find out about that song?
1: Shout out to KALX. They were doing, like, a Robert Fripp segment.
0: Word. Okay.
1: And then this song came on and it was like yelling at me, and I like that. And I was like, whoa. Yeah. Then it was also like right before our New York trip. So like, I was like, cool, I'm going to New York.
0: NYC, why me?
1: Yeah.
0: That's a bar, dude. Weird. What do you want to listen to next?
1: Here's how I'm gonna make the connection. So they were doing a Robert Fripp segment, and they were also playing like Robert Fripp and Brian Eno songs. I've been I watched a Brian Eno documentary recently, and Brian Eno has just been popping up in my life. And I recently watched a movie called Clean. That starring Maggie Cheung, I believe is her name. She was in like In the Mood for Love.
0: From In the Mood for Love, yeah. Mm-hmm.
1: And the movie's about her baby daddy overdoses, and she's a like recovering addict, and so she tries to get clean so that she can gain custody of her son. And the movie's like really like gray and atmospheric, and like she's like out in like Paris and London, and the soundtrack has like Brian, this is how I'm connecting it, has Brian Eno on there, and like a band called Metric that I've only heard for the first time. Anyways, and then there's a scene where she's like trying to get a hold of an artist, and the artist that's on there, so my favorite movie of all time is The Fifth Element. And so Tricky, it shows up in the movie. Do you know who Tricky is?
0: The artist?
1: Yeah.
0: Yeah.
1: Okay, so he shows up in this movie, Clean.
0: Yeah.
1: And I only know him.
0: Wait, the Maggie Cheung movie?
1: Yes.
0: The fuck?
1: And I only know him from The Fifth Element. So I was like, what is Zorg's henchman doing here? I was like, what's going on?
0: You're not supposed to be here.
1: Yeah. And you're like making like sounds with your voice. Anyways, so then I was like, oh shit. And then I learned that like Tricky and then like Massive Attack. Anyways, I'm new here, guys. So I have a song on here because then I was like really interested in Tricky's like music. And so I want to play Christian Sands by Tricky.
0: Christian Sands?
1: Yeah.
0: That's not on here, is it?
1: Oh, he's on there. I like the texture of his voice.
0: This is Christian Sands by Tricky. Great job connecting those dots, by the way. That was sick.

faces become fences. Now I'm stumbling. I change my face. And if you think I'm fake up, wait around till I take off my makeup. Here we go again. I meet another one. Her name is. She looks at me. Says I'm the only one.

What does that mean? It means we'll manage a master your language. And in the meantime, I create my own, by my own. It means we'll manage a master your language. And in the meantime, I create my own. You and me, what does that mean? Always, what does that mean? Forever, what does that mean? Always, what does that mean? Forever, what does that mean? It means we'll manage, master your language. And in the meantime, I'll create my own. It means we'll manage, master your language. And in the meantime, I'll create my own. It means we'll manage, master your language. And in the meantime,

0: That was cool. That was real cool. That was Christian Sands by Tricky, and then Bjork's cover of I Remember You, and then Bina's The Art of Anger.
1: Mm-hmm.
0: Shout out to you. I never heard that last one. You just read me a really cool thing that she said about writing that song. Could you read that again?
1: Yeah, this track is a bookmark of time I spent getting comfortable with my anger lately. For many years, I suppressed it because I was taught it was always negative or just not cute for a woman to express anger. I now know that when expressed healthily and honestly, anger can be a catalyst on the path to true peace and helps me continue to operate in a state of softness. And then shout out to Quietly Furious Babes, and I felt that. There's all the line where I'm afraid of me and you should be too is...
0: Dude, I gasped when I heard that. That's such a sick line. And then what did she say after that? Like, punished for the truth feels like deja vu.
1: Mm-hmm.
0: Yeah.
1: Offering advice before, yeah.
0: Yeah. Bina. I gotta listen to more of her shit. That was really cool.
1: Mm-hmm.
0: Like, in a different way, but, like, she reminds me of Liv as far as, like, I feel she's singing, but I feel like she approaches how she sings from, like... an MC's perspective. Yeah, it wouldn't be an Apple Juice Break episode without mentioning Liv,
1: right?
0: Yeah. Off air we were talking about, and you can speak on this however much you want to or not, but like we were speaking on just this like idea of getting more comfortable being angry,
1: mm-hmm.
0: embodying it, externalizing it. It can be a hard thing to do.
1: Mm-hmm.
0: Even before this episode, we were talking about the tendency to, like, when you're walking on a sidewalk and there's someone who's, like, taking up the whole sidewalk, there's a tendency to want to, like, get out the way.
1: Mm-hmm.
0: And over time, at least for me, over time, it adds up as far as, like, why do I gotta be the one to get out the way?
1: Mm-hmm.
0: Why is it always me?
1: I didn't get out of the way today.
0: Which I love for you. I really loved hearing that. Do we feel like hip-hop, or do we feel like a 10-minute Death Heaven song?
1: Oh, shit. I think we can do both.
0: We can do both?
1: Yeah.
0: Which one do we feel like first?
1: Hip-hop.
0: All right. We're going to listen to Really Doe by Danny Brown with Absol, Kendrick Lamar, and Earl Sweatshirt.
1: Mm.
0: This is a beat produced by Black Milk. This is on Atrocity Exhibition.

Listen, wish a motherfucker would, Brown. 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It's like a pop in a clutch. Your hate palpable, your jaw full of dust. 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

0: Motherfucker, fucker.
1: Want to hear about how I quoted this song yesterday in my theories class?
2: Yes, you were going to tell me.
1: So we're learning about something called Gestalt therapy. And it's this whole approach that centers, like, it emphasizes, like, being here and now. And, like, it really centers this idea of, like, embodiment and locating feelings in your body. And it was pioneered by this kind of weird guy, Fritz Perls. And his whole thing would be, like, he came up with something called, like, the two-chair experiment, where you would face, like, two chairs together, and then you would alternate sitting in between each one, and you would be basically, like, embodying different, like, polarizing parts of yourself.
2: Mm.
1: Or you would be, like, talking to someone who you have beef with, or you're talking to someone from your past. Stuff like that. Anyway, there was this concept that came up of, it's like a form of contact that any given individual can have with the world or with another person. One of them was introjection, another one was projection. There's a third and fourth one that I don't remember because I didn't do the reading very closely. And then there's a fifth one called confluence.
2: Mm.
1: Confluence. And confluence shows up when you have a relationship with someone where you assume that you see and experience things the exact same way.
2: Mm.
1: And it's also evidenced by a lack of conflict, or no one ever really expresses anger. Mm. And I was actually thinking about you when I was reading about this.
2: Yeah.
1: Because we've talked about this. Like, wait, how come we never argue or have beef? What's that about?
2: I feel like when we fight, it's because, like, because I really care about you. Like,
1: right.
2: Yeah.
1: Right. And this came up in, like, our discussion, too. Like, this concept by itself is not inherently a bad thing. It can be evidence of, like, a lack of authenticity.
2: Mm.
1: As far as, like, who's showing up fully in a given relationship. And when we were talking about that, I quoted that Earl Sweatshirt line. I just broke up with my bitch because we ain't argue enough.
2: Because mm-hmm.
1: I love that line so much. Because even early on in, like, old relationships I've had in the past, like, I would be the one to be like, no, can you have, like, an opinion so we can, like, talk about it?
2: Because
1: mm. I feel like you're not, like, telling me your opinion. It's fine if we disagree. It's fine.
2: Wait, then what the fuck? Why don't we fight?
1: I don't know. Well, I get annoyed at you a lot. I get annoyed at you a lot, for sure. No, it's funny because I was doing that reading. I was doing that reading, and I was thinking about you, and I was like, do I need to, like, find something
2: to beef with you
1: about? No.
2: But you do tell me when you're annoyed, so.
1: Yeah. No, I was definitely overthinking it. It's like, no, we're doing great.
2: So we just have, like, really good conflict resolution?
1: I think so. Or maybe it's confluence. I don't know, Doug. All right, we're gonna listen to Rock Marcy now. I'm not sure if you've heard this yet. We're about to find out.
3: 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Besides myself, my crew, the Arch Druids, my man Mushroom Jesus, Stick One, my man Modus Eye, and KX Knowledge.
4: We made tracks to greener pastures. Clean the machine guns, keep them under the mattress. The heat steam the glasses. Cola high flashes, time passes. The Glock 9's plastic. Pop a tablet, far from passive. The flagship Benz is massive. He still has it. Click the hazards, staggered. The skin is daggered. His niggas gathered in the wagon. A fast eargasm, spasm. Break the atom. Bang the madam in the Stacey Adams. Rings 80 carats, sophisticated palette. My friend, it takes balance. Create the great gangster ballads. Open the gates of the palace, embrace malice. Contract killer, silverback gorilla, crack the pill as a caterpillar, the thriller. My look smashed the glass mirror, hold a black Mac-10 like an action figure. Whip the white coupe, smack Miller, clap for the figures with mad vigor, cash came quicker, too much to bicker. Click the picture, tip the picture, pimp Patricia. Hit the game with this nutrition, jewels glisten, scoop the vixen, this is futuristic. Pimping, way of thinking, you wish to peep the secrets that make the queen release secretions in different seasons. The way I spend my evenings, the sobs made it sweetened. Victory's the sweetest, it tastes like peaches. Can't critique it, injected in the fetus, threw it into Venus. How convenient, my mind enters Venus. I'd rather bang Serena over Venus. I'm the keenest, my ice is the cleanest. Mars, nigga. Fuck boy. Bell tags, nail bags, leather and jags, bell staff. She like bad boys with jail tags. My beard was looking like Yasser Arafat. Matter of fact, you burning gas, you wanna ride in the fast track. Told her don't hit the glass, be a class act. Now your womb so polluted, couldn't bear children. Smoked out, you might need to get the air filtered. The death angel was near, niggas felt it. I'm selfish, but I can help, I'm unselfish. Just cop the white Bentley, but it's blue aside. Life's good, but the door's suicide. Mars, nigga. Inject the hormone, intercept the fresh cargo. My necklace is like the Congo, perfect the combo. Wet your legs, time to Tabo. Your soul left the Cosmo, finesse the Fonto to make my eyes low. Twist the knobs on the console, a flock of hoes, a black Rob Lowe.

presence, then adolescent, that bring you out of adolescence. 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I'm not the G to F with. Most would agree with my assessment. This shit is an investment. Spit hot shit, I bet my breath stink.

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Yeah. Yeah. 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Okay, okay, yeah. Yeah. Eat a bitch up like Eve. Snake in a garden can't trick me. Wanna get wet, I'ma roll my sleeves. You can't fuck with a bitch like me. Yeah. Beep, beep, beep, beep, beep. Lil' drummer bitch, it's Christmas Eve. Get smoky, pass me the tree. You can't fuck with a bitch.

0: Hell yeah, dog.
1: Yeah.
0: That was Rock Marciano and Knowledge. That's an EP they released in 2018. And then that was DJ Haram, Baby Mother, August Fanone, and Shaw Ray on a song called Fishnet. Yeah. Dog, I'm getting sleepy. I want to eat pizza.
1: Ooh, yeah.
0: Yeah, I'm excited to do that.
1: Wait, are we going to play Death Heaven?
0: I was going to ask you. We got time for like two or three regular length songs, or we got time for one 10-minute long scary song?
1: Which Death Heaven song are you going to play?
0: The one I have on here is Luna.
1: Oh.
0: Is there a different one you want to hear?
1: No, we can listen to that.
0: Yeah. Why were we talking about like Dream House or like dreams earlier? Because it made me think of Dream House.
1: We were talking about dreams earlier?
0: I think we were.
1: Or maybe I was taking a nap.
0: Maybe I dreamt that. We're going to listen to Luna by Death Heaven now.
1: I was taking a nap.

0: You're doing great. Oh my god. Okay, so I've been listening to this song a lot recently, and only just now listening to it with the homie am I realizing that the song is about the relationship between the ocean and the moon as a metaphor for like failed loveless marriages, which isn't very chill.
1: Sad.
0: It's a really pretty song though.
1: Poor moon.
0: Can we go eat pizza?
1: Yes.
0: All right, let's go do that. Apple juice break, episode 9.
1: Yee.
0: You got anything else, dude?
1: I just want cheese.
0: All right, we out. Bye. Up next is Synapse with Time. Shout out to Time.
1: Yay.
0: Thank you, Lower Grand Radio. Thank you, Momo.
1: That's me. Thank you.
0: Thank you, Ocean.
1: Thank you, Ocean. Thank you, Moon. Maybe nobody thinks to Moon.
0: Okay, bye.
2: Apple juice break.

Hello? Okay, sorry I'm late. I was doing something. So, now I'm going to play some music. So, I listened to this song this last weekend with my friends on the way back from the river. So, I really like this song. I first heard it at Ruby Room, and it's really great. I thought it was The Cure at first, but it's not. It's this other band from Olympia, Washington, named CCFX. And so this song is called The One to Wait, and it's by CCFX. So thanks for listening. Happy Sunday. Happy Labor Day weekend. I hope you guys enjoy your day off tomorrow, if that's what you have. If it's just another Monday for you, then that's also amazing, because the vibes are going to be really awesome. I feel it already. So... 1, 2, 3, go.

Okay, that was Bay Area legend from San Rafael. His name is George Duke. And the song was called Someday. So the next song we are going to play is going to be another Bay Area legend named Sylvester. And this song is called Sharing Something Perfect Between Ourselves. It's very beautiful. It's a bit long. It's live. It's a concert. It was recorded in 1979 at the War Memorial Opera House in San Francisco, California. So, Sylvester, this is one of my mom's favorite artists. And yeah.

Okay, I love you too. That was Sylvester live from San Francisco, and then before that it was George Duke, who also is from the Bay. He's from Marin City and he studied in San Francisco. And next song, we also have another Bay Area legend from Oakland, where I am currently at. And this song is called Pop Life, and it has Sheila E. on the drums. Sheila E. is from Oakland, and her fiance was Prince. And this is a Prince song. It's called Pop Life. And this is one of my favorite songs. I like the drums a lot. I like the drums because it really pops, and the song is called Pop Life. So I like when the instruments can be a part of the lyrics. Anyways, here is the next song called Pop Life.

Okay, that amazing and beautiful song was When Love Breaks Down by Prefab Sprout. So, my name's Elias, and this is Elle's Liquor World. Elle's Liquor World and Elle's Liquor as a whole is branching out to start making bootleg live CDs. So, if you love that song, you can buy that song on CD live. It was recorded live and it was put on CD here in Berkeley, California by me, Elias Gonzalez. So if you want to, you have the chance to buy that and listen to it in your car or at home or wherever you have a CD player. So yeah, so thanks to that update. Thanks to Lower Ground Radio for having me, and don't forget to subscribe to the Patreon. Anyways, so that's Prefab Sprout. I think they're from like somewhere in England. I don't know. And next we have another song. So I'm going to start the song. I started this off with a song I heard on my camping trip, and now I'm going to play another song from the camping trip that I listen to, and we're gonna keep it in California. This is also a live recording. It was recorded live at the Pasadena Civic Auditorium in February of 1956. And this song is very awesome. I think it's one of the most beautiful songs in the whole entire world, not gonna lie. And it's called It Never Entered My Mind by Miles Davis. So I think I'm done. I have about 10 more minutes left. After the song is done and I still have some time left, then I'll play one more song or a couple more songs. But if not, I hope you have a good day and a good week, and hope you have a good Labor Day or whatever day it is when you hear this live or on the archive. So thank you so much. I love you guys. And yes.

All right, so looks like I hello. Looks like I have one more song. I have the opportunity to play one more song. This song I dedicate to my friend Ev, who I love, who I miss, and I love hanging out with them and being with them, even though sometimes I'm in a bad mood. So this is called "Being with You" by Smokey Robinson. I don't support Smokey Robinson anymore, but this is a good song. Okay. So anyways, yeah, I also dedicate it to everyone that I know. I love you, and I love being with you all the time. Anyways, I'll shut up now.

Hello. Okay, so I just got word that I have time for one more song. And I also just got word that today is Sylvester's birthday. So, happy birthday, Sylvester, who I played earlier. And so, now I will play another song by Sylvester. Recorded live from that same concert that I mentioned earlier at the San Francisco Opera House, I believe. So, or it might have been the other place. Anyways, who cares? This next song is Sylvester. So happy birthday, Sylvester, and happy birthday to all my friends who, to me, it's always your birthday because I love you guys so much. So, Sylvester, this is another cover by Sylvester. It's called You Are My Friend. You are my friend. So, yes, sir. Next, we have Sylvester. It's also another song, so get ready. A long song, I mean.

0: You see, these girls, Martha and Azor, I met them 3 years ago. Was it February, Martha?
1: February.
0: 3 years ago. Little audition we held on 6th Avenue in Judah. I will not forget. We had our first rehearsal in a Volkswagen on our way to Marin County. And these girls have stuck with me all through everything, y'all, and they're here right now. I want you to know that. You see,

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Honey, your ear has to be in your foot to not hear these women can sing. They don't need these dresses. They don't need them jewelries. They don't need that hair. These women can sing, y'all. 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I done told you everything I could tell you. Now it's their turn to tell you. Mama!

Okay, well, the next Laura Grand radio host is here. His name's Arlo. He also has an amazing show, so I hope you're excited for that. Or you might already be here for Arlo, so stay tuned. He's here, and I'm looking at him right now. He looks great. Anyways, thanks for listening.

Check, check, 1, 2. A little loud on that, sorry. What's going on, internets? You got Silks and JM hold down the photogenic crew. It's been a long weekend, it's been fun. Rounding out the summer with some heaters. We're going all vinyl with some funk and soul. We'll try to get the track list out to y'all guys after. Shouts to the fam in Marin. Shouts to the fam in San Jose. All the Sacramento homies in Stockton, I see y'all. I'm gonna start this off with one of my favorites. Holy Hive. Lower Grand Radio. 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

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Welcome to the Photogenic Records Show. Silks and JM inside. You don't know what it is. We're starting off with some nice old jazz. That was Lonnie Liston, Summer Nights. Joey Badass sampled that one. Roll into the next thing.

This one, Ohio Players, Sweet Sticky Ting.

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They're back. 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They're back. Yeah, them cats is back, yo. On the real, what you gonna do? Yeah.

Cal Jader for a player. We out here chilling. Silks and Joe, we had so much fun doing this. Thanks y'all for tuning in. Lower Ground Radio.

Got JM trying to jump in on me. Can't even get two tunes off in it. Shout out Mama Silks on this one too, you know. This is her type of grooves, them.

I love the other one, but it is a bit long for radio. And me and JM are sharing, so you know. Last one, Mr. Magic. Grover Washington Jr. Now we're going into Junior. Mama used to say, what?

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Are you coping with life?

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1: How did you get at home in your shoe?
2: By looking for a job that you know wasn't there.
0: Said, where's my record?
2: And that welfare check.
0: It's up in his bag.
2: That came today.

You know, baby, I was just standing here thinking about all the things that a man wants in his life, and he find that when he finally get those things, he find one thing wrong with it or another. And I can truly say that since I found you, there is nothing left to be desired. I mean, absolutely nothing left to be desired. On the for real side.

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This is just our personal collections. This type of music shaped the type of music we

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I've got to find out where I bought that record from because it was fire. This one's the last one. It's going to be Homeboy Sandman, a freshie again. Yes, Joe. I come prepared, my dog. Have a beautiful week. I hope you enjoyed your Labor Day and all them thing there. 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

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After thinking that I'd never be alone again, now I'm alone again. After thinking that I'd never be alone again, now I'm alone again. After thinking that I'd never be alone again, now I'm alone again. After thinking that I'd never be alone again. 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

0: Mama told him not to roll with them gangs, not to pop the pussy over the gangs. Told him roll out his OG shit.
1: DJ.
0: Mama told him not to roll with them gangsters. Hopped up off the porch, he overly anxious. Told him go inside his OG shit, thank us. 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Could've put little buddy under the speedster. He was eager just to jump off the benches. He just wanna be involved with the drama. He don't understand what come with the trenches. Bitchin' contraband and dipping from police. Sitting there with Swiss and Wicks with the goldies. Plotting licks, sniffing, listening to oldies. Niggas get pinched and they snitch on their coldies. Mm-hmm. I don't give advice cause these YGs don't listen to OGs. Mm-hmm. That's facts. Yeah.
2: Baby.
0: Don't know who told him follow me, I am not a leader. Smoking this weed by the O, sipping this walkie by the leader. They said it's lonely up top, ain't no party down bottom neither. Just catfishes, crab snakes, and bottom feeders. Ain't no citro that Allah can't get me out of. I done seen too much shit, you can't tell me nada. I got champagne stain in my Balenciagas. I got caviar dripping on Fendi Prada. Yeah, I could bag your main bitch without any problem. Yeah. Brought me back to the crib, now she telling me.

These little niggas really been wildin'. I ain't get to chill in a while. I've been trying to find my way out of this city that's filled with these killers and villains and violence. Tryna chill with a bitch on the beach, all alone like it's Gilligan's Island. Yeah, yeah. Yeah, got these plans on expanding the enterprise and new productions, consumer base energized. And the workers incentivized, they invested, break them down percentage wise. Fell in love with the image I presented to them, that shit was romanticizing. They love it, it's tantalizing, they will have dreams about it, they fantasizing. When they analyze it, break it down, realize that I know them well. Know them better than they even know themselves, know they go and tell though. Like COINTELPRO, like a show and tell, but they lie and tell. About the shit they say I buy and sell, though. My clientele, though. Say they with me, they was really by themselves, though. But I can't tell, though. Try and get me, try and fail, though. Try and get me, try and fail, though.

0: Everyone, this is Poser Hour. I am Sophia. Thanks so much for listening, if you're still listening, to Lower Grand Radio on a beautiful Saturday afternoon. At least it is in Oakland, California, but I hope it is wherever you are. And yeah, lots of music going on here. I'm going to Tear Your Playhouse Down by Ann Peebles. That's off of her 1974 album, I Can't Stand the Rain. Jugo Toro, Volta Jazz. That's a group from Burkina Faso. I mean, they were from Burkina Faso. It was like they were most active in the 60s and 70s. Then Oh No Now My, This Is Lorelei. That's the lead singer from Water From Your Eyes' solo project. One of my favorite songs ever, Standing Outside a Broken Telephone with Money in My Hands, which was actually the band's Primitive Radio Gods single that they released for the Jim Carrey movie The Cable Guy, which came out in 1996. Let's see, 777 Wishy, they're a band out of Indianapolis, Indiana. All I Need by Roman Granarthur. It's kind of like a mashup of There There by Radiohead and then Lady by D'Angelo. And it works somehow. Miffed It by Way Dynamic off of his 2025 album. Classic Girl by Jane's Addiction. I love that song. That's off their 1990 album, and it was about Perry Farrell's then-girlfriend, Casey Nicoli, who was, like, definitely his creative partner during, like, the first, I don't know, during, like, a really pivotal point in Jane's Addiction's, like, genesis, and then they tried to, like, erase her from the narrative, which is interesting. Or not, I don't know, depending on if you think guys doing that sort of stuff is interesting. I, in researching that song, I learned a little bit about the, like, animus between Perry Farrell and Dave Navarro. Dave Navarro, which is kind of surprising to me, he got sober before Perry Farrell. I don't know why, I just, like, looking at Dave Navarro, who looks like a, I don't know, like, amateur magician, Chris Angel looking motherfucker. It just doesn't seem like he would be the one to hit sobriety first, but he did. And Perry Farrell was still using, and they would just, like, fight all the time. And I also learned that Lollapalooza used to be a tour. I'm from Chicago, so growing up, like, Lollapalooza was a huge deal. But I actually didn't really, like, land in Chicago until 2005, which is kind of crazy because the first year that I went was 2006. And I was like 14 or something, so I didn't understand the significance of it at the time. But it had been like a touring act up until then, and now it's like this monster, mega festival, you know, when that's become such, like, a industry, I guess. But at the time, it was still really cool and, like, novel and kind of small. Like, people wouldn't buy tickets, they would just, like, run through the barricade, which I don't think you can do, and I think they, like, updated it so people would stop doing that. But that's how, like, half my friends would get in, would just be, like, run in. And there weren't enough people to catch you, so you just get to go for free, basically, which was cool. And then Here I Am, of course, the beautiful Dolly Parton. Rest in peace. She's such a legend. I feel like a lot of people, I'm learning more about her, like, posthumously. Although I did listen to Dolly Parton's America by Jad Axelrod a long time ago, which is a really good podcast about her. It kind of talks about, like, I don't know, her, like, just the way that she is able to span so many demographics, like, everybody loves her. She's, like, universally beloved. If you don't like Dolly Parton, like, it's something's wrong with you. And she is able to do that, like, across, you know, this huge, like, cultural divides that seem so, like, insurmountable in our country right now. But she was, like, this crazy unifier. But my favorite story about her is regarding her program, Imagination Library, which has sent out 3 million free books every year. And I think it started like 30 some years ago, like it's almost as old as I am. But I mean, that alone is like such an achievement. But they also have a really beautiful program for like kids and families where sight, you know, who are blind or, you know, not basically like need Braille, they send out Braille books. And that program has been going on for, let's see, I had it for, I don't know, it's been going on for maybe like 10 years. And they get kids and families get 6 free books a year. And the books that they get, like, they're just, the messages are really solid. Like, not, you know, not banging anybody over the head, but just, like, you know, talking about, like, being kind to one another and loving one another and, you know, the importance of education and all these things. And Dolly never had kids, but we're all kind of Dolly's kids. Like, she is mother. She's literally, we owe her so much. And she just was, like, constantly giving back and giving herself over to America, whether we deserved it or not. So, yeah. And then finally, we heard One Thing by Finger 11. This is, Poser Hour is a safe space for guilty favorites, I guess. And that's one of mine. That's like, you're in like a garage with your friends drinking light beer and feeling like you could do anything. Yeah. Finger 11. So I don't know, that song is from 2003 and I feel like that's about all there is to say about it, but I love it. So anyway, yeah. Thanks so much for listening and get back to the music.
1: Together, buttocks tight, stomach pulled in, and arms straight out to the side, shoulder height. Now flex your hands upwards, press the heels of your hands out to the opposite walls, and circle forward, two, three.

Wow, our monthly technical difficulty right at the end there really made you wait for it. Well, listen to Don't Let It Get You Down by Joshua Idehen, Slippery People, Chicago legend Mavis Staples, obviously a cover of Talking Heads track. Malibu by Hole off of Celebrity Skin. This was written or co-written, I guess, between Courtney Love and Billy Corgan, who's a problematic Poser Hour fave. It was allegedly, I mean, I found this on Wikipedia, but originally written for Stevie Nicks, but then, I guess Courtney was like, maybe I want to do it. And yeah, Celebrity Skin is Hole's California album that she kind of also loosely based off of T.S. Eliot's The Wasteland, because of course she's a genius and there's always layers, always, to everything she does. And yeah, I thought it interesting. I mean, Courtney Love is just like, she's the chaos, like maybe Dolly is, I don't know, like neutral good, or like I'm trying to think of, the like quadrant thing. Dolly is like lawful good, and Courtney Love is like chaotic good. That's where I would put them. And Courtney's definitely having a moment. She was on this podcast recently, Interior Motives, just like so funny, so spot on. She has such a quick mind and like good eye. And yeah, I thought an interesting quote about making this record, which was, there are two good ones. So one, it was of just about like where she was at. She was like, yeah, this is definitely like their first most commercial record, and she was in a very allegedly like smoke a pack of Marlboros and then wake up at 7 a.m. to work out with her trainer time of her life. And yeah, she described Billy Corgan's presence as, quote unquote, a math teacher who wouldn't give you the answers but made you solve the problems yourself, which, we all know what that means. Like, and I think that she basically, like, she had written these lyrics, like, they were like making good music, but there was just something missing. And then he, like, got in there and he really helped them, like, just completely lock it down. And I think that the whole album, Celebrity Skin, is, like, super listenable. But yeah, it's, and about like just the all the contradictions of LA, like glamour, beauty, and then like just like a such inherent like seediness and toxicity, and they're all like they're all just, it's all mixed. It's like they can't live one without the other, and of course she was able to distill it perfectly. So, yeah, I guess. Oh, and then the last song was Dancing in the Club by MJ Lenderman, and this is Lorelei again. So, yeah. Anyway, I'm ending a little bit right. Ended on time and now I'm ending early. Like, what's happening? But thanks so much for listening. Have a beautiful day. Have a beautiful life. Love you guys. Sign up for the Lower Grand Patreon, download the new Lower Grand app, it rocks. And yeah, support, listen to new music, support local radio, and I love you guys. Bye.

Check, check, 1, 2. Wow, a little loud on that, sorry. What's going on, internets? You got Silks and JM, hold down the photogenic crew. It's been a long weekend, it's been fun. Rounding out the summer with some heaters. We're going all vinyl with some funk and soul. We'll try to get the track list out to y'all guys after. Shouts to the fam in Marin. Shouts to the fam in San Jose. All the Sacramento homies in Stockton, I see y'all. I'm gonna start this off with one of my favorites. Holy Hive. Lower Grand Radio. 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Let's go.

Check, check, check. 1, 2. Welcome to the Photogenic Record Show. Silks and JM inside. You don't know what it is. We're starting off with some nice old jazz. That was Lonnie Liston, Summer Nights. Joey Badass sampled that one. Roll into the next thing.

This one, Ohio Players, Sweet Sticky Ting.

Hey, yo, we got a problem. They're back. 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They're back. Yeah, them cats is back, yo. On the real, what you gonna do?

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1: I'm a disco king.
0: My bad.
1: When he gets down.
0: This one's called Brother Green though.
1: He gets down mean.
0: I knew something was green, it ain't just

Cal Jader for a player. We out here chilling. Silks and Joe, we had so much fun doing this. Thanks y'all for tuning in. Lower Ground Radio.

Got JM trying to jump in on me. Can't even get two tunes off in it. Shout out Mama Silks on this one too, you know. This is her type of grooves, them.

I love the other one, but it is a bit long for radio. And me and JM are sharing, so you know. Last one, Mr. Magic. Grover Washington Jr. Now we're going into Junior.

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1: How did you get at home in your shoe?
2: By looking for a job that you know wasn't there.
0: Said, where's my record?
2: And that welfare check.
0: It's up in his bag.
2: That came to

You know, baby, I was just standing here thinking about all the things that a man wants in his life, and he finds that when he finally gets those things, he finds one thing wrong with it or another. And I can truly say that since I found you, there is nothing left to be desired. I mean, absolutely nothing left to be desired. On the for real side.

We don't really get to play these tunes out nowhere, you know. This is just our personal collections. This type of music shaped the type of music we

we're running into the last one. 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I've got to find out where I bought that record from because it was fire. This one's the last one. It's going to be Homeboy Sandman, a freshie again. 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Have a beautiful week. I hope you enjoyed your Labor Day and all them thing there. 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

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After thinking that I'd never be alone again, now I'm alone again. After thinking that I'd never be alone again. See that happening in my voice, even if I don't smoke, just studio, give me a little. After thinking that I'll never be alone again, I'm alone again. After thinking that I'll never be alone again.

0: Hey everyone, this is Poser Hour. I am Sophia. Thanks so much for listening, if you're still listening, to Lower Grand Radio on a beautiful Saturday afternoon. At least it is in Oakland, California, but I hope it is wherever you are. And yeah, lots of music going on here. I'm going to Tear Your Playhouse Down by Ann Peebles. That's off of her 1974 album, I Can't Stand the Rain. Jugo Toro, Volta Jazz. That's a group from Burkina Faso. They were from Burkina Faso. It was like they were most active in the 60s and 70s. Then Oh No Now My, This Is Lorelei. That's the lead singer from Water From Your Eyes' solo project. One of my favorite songs ever, Standing Outside a Broken Telephone with Money in My Hands, which was actually the band's Primitive Radio Gods, single that they released for the Jim Carrey movie, The Cable Guy, which came out in 1996. Let's see, 777 Wishy, they're a band out of Indianapolis, Indiana. All I Need by Roman Granarthur. It's kind of like a mashup of There There by Radiohead and then Lady by D'Angelo. And it works somehow. Miffed It by Way Dynamic off of his 2025 album. Classic Girl by Jane's Addiction. I love that song. That's off their 1990 album, and it was about Perry Farrell's then girlfriend Casey Nicholey, who was like definitely his creative partner during like the first, during like a really pivotal point in Jane's Addiction's like genesis, and then they tried to like erase her from the narrative, which is interesting. Or not, I don't know, depending on if you think guys doing that sort of stuff is interesting. In researching that song, I learned a little bit about the, like, animus between Perry Farrell and Dave Navarro. Dave Navarro, which is kind of surprising to me, he got sober before Perry Farrell. I don't know why, I just like looking at Dave Navarro, who looks like a, I don't know, like, amateur magician, Chris Angel looking motherfucker. It just doesn't seem like he would be the one to hit sobriety first, but he did. And Perry Farrell was still using, and they would just like fight all the time. And I also learned that Lollapalooza used to be a tour. I'm from Chicago, so growing up, like, Lollapalooza was a huge deal, but it actually didn't really like land in Chicago until 2005, which is kind of crazy because the first year that I went was 2006, and I was like 14 or something, so I didn't understand the significance of it at the time, but it had been like a touring act up until then, and now it's like this monster mega festival, you know, when that's become such like a industry, I guess, but at the time it was still really cool and like novel and kind of small. Like, people wouldn't buy tickets, they would just like run through the barricade, which I don't think you can do, and I think they like updated it so people would stop doing that, but that's how like half my friends would get in, would just be like run in. And there weren't enough people to catch you, so you just get to go for free, basically, which was cool. And then Here I Am, of course, the beautiful Dolly Parton. Rest in peace. She's such a legend. I feel like a lot of people, I'm learning more about her, like, posthumously. Although I did listen to Dolly Parton's America by Jad Axelrod. A long time ago, which is a really good podcast about her. It kind of talks about, like, I don't know, her like just the way that she is able to span so many demographics, like, everybody loves her. She's, like, universally beloved. If you don't like Dolly Parton, like, it's something's wrong with you. And she is able to do that, like, across, you know, this huge, like, cultural divides that seem so, like, insurmountable in our country right now. But she was, like, this crazy unifier. But my favorite story about her is regarding her program, Imagination Library, which has sent out 3 million free books every year. And I think it started like 30 some years ago. Like, it's almost as old as I am, but I mean, that alone is like such an achievement. But they also have a really beautiful program for, like, kids and families where sight, you know, who are blind or, you know, not basically like need Braille, they send out Braille books. And that program has been going on for, let's see, I had it for, I don't know, it's been going on for maybe like 10 years. And they get kids and families get 6 free books a year. And the books that they get, like, they're just, the messages are really solid. Like, not, you know, not banging anybody over the head, but just, like, you know, talking about, like, being kind to one another and loving one another and, you know, the importance of education and all these things. And Dolly never had kids, but we're all kind of Dolly's kids. Like, she is mother. She's literally, we owe her so much. And she just was, like, constantly giving back and giving herself over to America, whether we deserved it or not. So yeah. And then finally we heard One Thing by Finger 11. This is, Poser Hour is a safe space for guilty favorites, I guess, and that's one of mine. That's like, you're in like a garage with your friends drinking light beer and feeling like you could do anything. Yeah. Finger 11. So I don't know. That song is from 2003 and I feel like that's about all there is to say about it, but I love it. So anyway, yeah. Thanks so much for listening and get back to the music.
1: 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Now flex your hands upwards, press the heels of your hands out to the opposite walls, and circle forward, two, three.

Wow, our monthly technical difficulty right at the end there really made you wait for it. Well, listen to Don't Let It Get You Down by Joshua Idehen, Slippery People, Chicago legend Mavis Staples, obviously a cover of Talking Heads track. Malibu by Hole off of Celebrity Skin. This was written or co-written, I guess, between Courtney Love and Billy Corgan, who's a problematic Poser Hour fave. It was allegedly, I mean, I found this on Wikipedia, but originally written for Stevie Nicks, but then, it was, I guess Courtney was like, maybe I want to do it. And yeah, Celebrity Skin is Hole's California album that she kind of also loosely based off of T.S. Eliot's The Wasteland because, of course, she's a genius and there's always layers, always, to everything she does. And yeah, I thought it interesting. I mean, Courtney Love is just like, she's the chaos, like maybe Dolly is, I don't know, like neutral good, or like I'm trying to think of, the like quadrant thing. Dolly is like lawful good, and Courtney Love is like chaotic good. That's where I would put them. And Courtney's definitely having a moment. She was on this podcast recently, Interior Motives, just like so funny, so spot on. She has such a quick mind and like good eye. And yeah, I thought an interesting quote about making this record, which was there are two good ones. So one, it was of just about like where she was at. She was like, yeah, this is definitely like their first most commercial record, and she was in a very allegedly like smoke a pack of Marlboros and then wake up at 7 a.m. to work out with her trainer time of her life. And yeah, she described Billy Corgan's presence as quote unquote a math teacher who wouldn't give you the answers but made you solve the problems yourself, which, we all know what that means. Like, and I think that she basically, like, she had written these lyrics, like they were like making good music, but there was just something missing. And then he like got in there and he really helped them like just completely lock it down. And I think that the whole album Celebrity Skin is like super listenable. But yeah, it's, and about like just the all the contradictions of LA, like glamour, beauty, and then like such inherent like seediness and toxicity, and they're all just, it's all mixed. It's like they can't live one without the other, and of course she was able to distill it perfectly. So, yeah, I guess. Oh, and then the last song was Dancing in the Club by MJ Lenderman, and this is Lorelei again. So, yeah. Anyway, I'm ending a little bit right. Ended on time and now I'm ending early. Like, what's happening? But thanks so much for listening. Have a beautiful day. Have a beautiful life. Love you guys. Sign up for the Lower Grand Patreon, download the new Lower Grand app, it rocks. And yeah, listen to new music, support local radio, and I love you guys.

0: Hey everyone, this is Poser Hour. I'm Sophia. Thanks so much for listening, if you're still listening, to Lower Grand Radio on a beautiful Saturday afternoon. At least it is in Oakland, California, but I hope it is wherever you are. And yeah, lots of music going on here. I'm going to Tear Your Playhouse Down by Ann Peebles. That's off of her 1974 album, I Can't Stand the Rain. Jugo Toro, Volta Jazz. That's a group from Burkina Faso. I mean, they were from Burkina Faso. It was like they were most active in the 60s and 70s. Then Oh No Now My, This Is Lorelei. That's the lead singer from Water From Your Eyes' solo project. One of my favorite songs ever, Standing Outside a Broken Telephone with Money in My Hands, which was actually the band's Primitive Radio Gods, single that they released for the Jim Carrey movie, The Cable Guy, which came out in 1996. Let's see, 777 Wishy, they're a band out of Indianapolis, Indiana. All I Need by Roman Granarthur. It's kind of like a mashup of There There by Radiohead and then Lady by D'Angelo. And it works somehow. Miffed It by Way Dynamic off of his 2025 album. Classic Girl by Jane's Addiction. I love that song. That's off their 1990 album, and it was about Perry Farrell's then girlfriend Casey Nicholey, who was like definitely his creative partner during like the first, I don't know, during like a really pivotal point in Jane's Addiction's like genesis, and then they tried to like erase her from the narrative, which is interesting. Or not, I don't know, depending on if you think guys doing that sort of stuff is interesting. In researching that song, I learned a little bit about the, like, animus between Perry Farrell and Dave Navarro. Dave Navarro, which is kind of surprising to me, he got sober before Perry Farrell. I don't know why, I just like looking at Dave Navarro, who looks like a, I don't know, like, amateur magician, Chris Angel looking motherfucker. It just doesn't seem like he would be the one to hit sobriety first, but he did. And Perry Farrell was still using, and they would just like fight all the time. And I also learned that Lollapalooza used to be a tour. I'm from Chicago, so growing up, like, Lollapalooza was a huge deal, but it actually didn't really like land in Chicago until 2005, which is kind of crazy because the first year that I went was 2006, and I was like 14 or something, so I didn't understand the significance of it at the time, but it had been like, yeah, like a touring act up until then, and now it's like this monster, like mega festival, you know, when that's become such like a industry, I guess, but at the time it was still really cool and like novel and kind of small. Like, people wouldn't buy tickets, they would just like run through the barricade, which I don't think you can do, and I think they like updated it so people would stop doing that, but that's how like half my friends would get in, would just be like run in. And there weren't enough people to catch you, so you just get to go for free, basically, which was cool. And then Here I Am, of course, the beautiful Dolly Parton. Rest in peace. She's such a legend. I feel like a lot of people, I'm learning more about her, like, posthumously. Although I did listen to Dolly Parton's America by Jad Axelrod. A long time ago, which is a really good podcast about her. It kind of talks about, like, I don't know, her like just the way that she is able to span so many demographics, like, everybody loves her. She's, like, universally beloved. If you don't like Dolly Parton, like, it's something's wrong with you. And she is able to do that, like, across, you know, this huge, like, cultural divides that seem so, like, insurmountable in our country right now. But she was, like, this crazy unifier. But my favorite story about her is regarding her program, Imagination Library, which has sent out 3 million free books every year. And I think it started like 30 some years ago. Like, it's almost as old as I am, but I mean, that alone is like such an achievement. But they also have a really beautiful program for, like, kids and families where sight, you know, who are blind or, you know, not basically like need Braille, they send out Braille books. And that program has been going on for, let's see, I had it for, I don't know, it's been going on for maybe like 10 years. And they get kids and families get 6 free books a year. And the books that they get, like, they're just, the messages are really solid. Like, not, you know, not banging anybody over the head, but just, like, you know, talking about, like, being kind to one another and loving one another and, you know, the importance of education and all these things. And Dolly never had kids, but we're all kind of Dolly's kids. Like, she is mother. She's literally, we owe her so much. And she just was, like, constantly giving back and giving herself over to America, whether we deserved it or not. So, yeah. And then finally, we heard One Thing by Finger 11. This is, Poser Hour is a safe space for guilty, like, guilty favorites, I guess. And that's one of mine. That's like, you're in like a garage with your friends drinking light beer and feeling like you could do anything. Yeah. Finger 11. So I don't know, that song is from 2003 and I feel like that's about all there is to say about it, but I love it. So anyway, yeah. Thanks so much for listening and get back to the music.
1: Together, buttocks tight, stomach pulled in, and arms straight out to the side, shoulder height. Now flex your hands upwards, press the heels of your hands out to the opposite walls, and circle forward, 2, 3.

Wow, our monthly technical difficulty right at the end there really made you wait for it. Well, listen to Don't Let It Get You Down by Joshua Idihen, Slippery People, Chicago legend Mavis Staples, obviously a cover of Talking Heads track. Malibu by Hole off of Celebrity Skin. This was written or co-written, I guess, between Courtney Love and Billy Corgan, who's a problematic poser hour fave. It was allegedly, I mean, I found this on Wikipedia, but originally written for Stevie Nicks, but then, I guess Courtney was like, maybe I want to do it. And yeah, Celebrity Skin is Hole's California album that she kind of also loosely based off of T.S. Eliot's The Wasteland because, of course, she's a genius and there's always layers, always, to everything she does. And yeah, I thought it interesting. I mean, Courtney Love is just like, she's the chaos, like maybe Dolly is, I don't know, like neutral good, or like I'm trying to think of, the like quadrant thing. Dolly is like lawful good, and Courtney Love is like chaotic good. That's where I would put them. And Courtney's definitely having a moment. She was on this podcast recently, Interior Motives, just like so funny, so spot on. She has such a quick mind and like good eye. And yeah, I thought an interesting quote about making this record, which was there are two good ones. So one, it was of just about like where she was at. She was like, yeah, this is definitely like their first most commercial record, and she was in a very allegedly like smoke a pack of Marlboros and then wake up at 7 a.m. to work out with her trainer time of her life. And

inherent like seediness and toxicity, and they're all like they're all just, it's all mixed. It's like they can't live one without the other. And of course she was able to distill it perfectly. So yeah, I guess. Oh, and then the last song was Dancing in the Club by MJ Lenderman, and this is Lorelei again. So yeah, anyway, I'm ending a little bit right. Ended on time and now I'm ending early. Like, what's happening? But thanks so much for listening. Have a beautiful day. Have a beautiful life. Love you guys. Sign up for the Laura Grand Patreon. 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And I love you guys. Bye.

I'm the soul shaker.

I'm the soul shake, shot.

burrito. Text me other random facts you want me to share over the airways if you have my phone number. Go ahead and hit my line with some other factoids. I don't know if you're listening over there at Lotus Coyote over there in San Francisco, California.

0: Thank you for listening. Shout out everyone. Shout out Crystal. Shout out Lower Grand. Shout out Tall.
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shout out all my content creators out there. I know the other C word, right? Well, I'm here to DJ Massari. M-A-S-S-A-R-I. And I've been creating a lot of content lately. For you. Hopefully. It's the first Wednesday of the month, so that means it's time for Splash. 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Raise your hands.

This is the new Morgan Buckley. Opportunixt. From the album Swarks. It's a banger. Starting off with two Irish artists right before this was Michael O'Shea with Kerry. Oh, to be back in County Kerry.

Brand new music from Actress. Actress is a big part of the Splash origin story. The spelling, or should I say the misspelling, of Splash is inspired by Actress.

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1: Shout out. Shout out. Shout out. Shout out. Shout out. Shout out.
0: Cherry on fire.
1: Cherry on fire. Cherry on fire. Cherry on fire. Cherry on fire.
0: Shout out Bob Mortimer.
1: Shout out.
0: Shout out Darren Cunningham. Shout out to my boy Max. Shout out to Gigi Massey. And by the way, speaking of Gigi Massey. Check out my show tomorrow, 8 a.m. on KALX Berkeley 90.7 FM. Got to speak with the Italian maestro. He's playing San Francisco tomorrow night. So getting everyone pumped. I don't know if I'll play Gigi on today's show. Definitely tons of Gigi on tomorrow's show. The whole thing, 7 to 9 a.m. But I'll be airing my chat at 8. So yeah. If you don't know, or you already know, yeah, you're DJ Masari. Does a lot of East Bay, Bay Area radio. 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About 2 years at KPFA. Oh, shout out Olivier. Shout out, excuse my French.

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2: Yeah.
1: Cruising with his hot playmate in his Porsche 928.
2: I left the effects on the other track.
0: Oh no.
1: For the climax of the night, the people there, they...
2: It'd be a good mix though by a professional.
1: Because the music's really it. Sorry, worry.
0: Sorry.
1: Sorry, worry.
0: DJ, I'm sorry.

0: 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In case you don't know where you are.
1: Sorry. Sorry.
0: Number of names.
1: Shari Bari.
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1: Cruising with his hot playmate.
0: Ooh.
1: In his Porsche 928. Heading for the highest heights. For the climax of the night. The people there, they just won't quit. Because the music's really it.
0: Shari Bari.
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0: 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DJ Masari.
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Sorry.

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Thieves Like Us. New York Demo Number 1.

one, two. Slow motion power stance.

Yes, yes, we're getting silly. We've all put our silly pants on. Nice and snug or loose fit? How do you wear your silly pants?

In case you've just tuned in, I am your DJ Masari. Having fun with buttons, sliders, sometimes tripping off, tripping on those same button and sliders. That's right, that last track was by Electronic, the supergroup of Bernard Sumner and Johnny fucking Marr. And yes, the song is called Idiot Country, dedicated to all us Americans. This track is called Darling by Al Trouvé.

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Sure, I like to rock out, dance to my techno bangers, groove to my house classics. Oh, but nothing beats that 80s Euro sound. Oh my gosh. Oh my days. Oh my word. Luxury. Groove.

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Shout out, Tara. 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Noise.

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Shout out to Emily. 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

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I'm trying to get those numbers up. 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

Watch your bass bins, I'm telling you. The lowest of low frequencies. This is new music from Michael J. Blood, called That Night. From Michael J. Blood's upcoming album called Cause and Effect, Volume 1. And that last track is Top Secret. Unless you have Shazam.

the system with Almost Grown. One of the best songs of all time.

Listen up. All my goth people, rise from the grave.

My apologies to the people who can hear me singing along. Surely there's only 3 to 15 people that ever listen to this show. So why not have a little fun?

That's right, that's right. Sloppy. Fun. Unhinged. Fun. At least I hope so. That was new music from the Fontaines, D.C. Marianne. From the upcoming album, Dopamine Chamber. Gonna go see the boys in Hollywood. Hollywood forever. Leave the Bay Area and go to Hollywood for a few days. Get a suntan. Shout out Harumi Hosono-san, Hosono-san, and all my friends on Earth. Friends or foes?

All right, this is the part where I talk about how I need you to bump up my metrics. We're listening to Hiromi Hosono, a member of YMO, Yellow Magic Orchestra. Maybe my favorite band of all time. Hence why my social media handle is EYELUVYMO. Give me a heart. Give me a follow. My resolution is to produce more content for you, for the people, music lovers, freaks. We're all freaks. Doesn't need to be Friday to get freaky.

I wish I was going to see Sono at the Greek Theater in LA, but saw him at the Mayan a handful of years ago. Before times. Who was there at the YMO concert at the Warrior Field? Never got to see Yukihiro. YMO goes forever.

New Jam City. I know a lot of us Lower Grand Radio people and the Lower Grand Universe owe a lot to Jam City. You know it, I know it. This is called My World. The Dub Mix. We got Trevor coming up next. Oh my gosh, in 20 minutes? Do I even have 20 minutes of music? We're gonna find out. How we living, everyone? Is the world treating you okay? Friends and family are being good, well behaved, supportive. I certainly hope so. And if they're not, and even if they are, that's why Lower Grand Radio is here for you.

So if you can, if you have the means, if you have the love, if you have the spirit, become a member on our Patreon. You are the reason, Patreon members, that we can have an air. And we can keep it going. Do special events. Fix equipment that might need some help. Did I mention events? Yes. Could we have another at the lake? Who's to say? Who's to say? Did I mention that I'm on KLX Berkeley tomorrow morning? 7 to 9 a.m. 8 a.m. I'll be playing my interview with Gigi Masson. Hero. To, I'm sure, a lot of us music nerds. Who will also be playing San Francisco St. Mark's Lutheran Church tomorrow night. I hope to see some of you there, if not all of you. Because I know there's only three to ten people listening. That's okay. So I'm trying to get my metrics up.

Shout out, Christopher. Girl has a new business called Son of a Preacher. Making some incense, some fragrance, which you should all purchase. Make your home smell real good.

I'm not sure the hours, but everyone, if you're local in the Bay Area or adjacent to the Bay Area, come visit the shop. Cone shaped top. There's some zines, some t-shirts, crucial records. Get that no bias hoodie you've been watching for months, years. Take a peek into where all the lower ground magic happens.

Some of us are very technically good with killer tracks. Some of us are not so technically good, but also with killer tracks. Some of us have good stories. Good interviews, good guests. This is a place for all of us. Including you.

The time has come. To close it out. You already know that was The Edge. No, I'm not gonna play U2. Come on. Get the fuck out of here. But I am gonna play some Edge. I mean, we have Arthur Russell here on the wall, here in the studio. And there's an amazing album with Jaw Wobble, The Edge, and Arthur Russell. But what am I saying? You music nerds already know. And of course, on vocals, that was our Irish princess, Eternal, Sinead O'Connor. I am Massari. That's my last name. M-A-S-S-A-R-I. This has been a hoot. It's been fun. I hope you like some of the tunes, if not all of them. You got Trevor coming up next. You're going by Trevor, right? So I need you to blow up the chat. Give nothing but supportive messages. Shout out, Sessie. Shout out, everyone. Shout out all us Lower Grand Radio DJs. Just let us get up and do our thing, okay? Moving, grooving it. That's what we're all here for. All right, so we got three mins. We got three mins. So I guess I should try and cram in one more song. As I've mentioned multiple times today on today's show, tomorrow on KALX Berkeley, you know, Cal Berkeley station, I got an interview with Gigi Masson, who's playing San Francisco's St. Mark's Lutheran Church. So listen to my chat with a very, very Italian gentleman, Italian maestro Gigi Masson. And then go to the show. Let's go to church. Let's take it to church. So I'm going to leave you with a Gigi song. And like I said, nothing but supportive messages for Trevor on the chat, okay? I'll see you next month. Much love, unconditional love always. Smell you later.

0: mama told him not to roll with the gangsta, not to pop the pussy over the gangsta. Told him long as out his old DJ.
1: DJ.
0: Mama told him not to roll with them gangsters. Hopped up off the porch, he overly anxious. Told him go inside his OG, should thank us. I ain't wanna introduce him to street shit. Could've put little buddy under the speed. He was eager just to jump off the benches. He just wanna be involved with the drama. He don't understand what come with the trenches. Bitchin' contraband and dipping from police. Sitting there with Swiss and Wicks with the goldies. Plotting licks, sniffing, listening to oldies. Niggas get pinched and they snitch on their coldies. Mm-hmm. I don't give advice cause these YGs don't listen to OGs. Mm-hmm. That's facts. Yeah.
2: Baby.
0: Don't know who told him follow me, I am not a leader. Smoking this weed by the O, sipping this walkie by the leader. They said it's lonely up top, ain't no party down bottom neither. Just catfishes, crab snakes, and bottom feeders. Baby. Ain't no citro that Allah can't get me out of. I done seen too much shit, you can't tell me nada. I got champagne stain in my Balenciagas. I got caviar dripping on Fendi Prada. Yeah, I could bag your main bitch without any problem. Yeah. Brought me back to the crib, now she telling me.

These little niggas really been wildin'. I ain't get to chill in a while. I've been trying to find my way out of this city that's filled with these killers and villains and violence. Trying to chill with a bitch on the beach, all alone like it's Gilligan's Island. Yeah. Got these plans on expanding the enterprise and new productions, consumer based energized. And the workers incentivized. They invested, break them down percentage wise. Fell in love with the image I presented to them. That shit was romanticizing. They love it, it's tantalizing. They will have dreams about it, they fantasizing. When they analyze it, break it down, realize that I know them well. Know them better than they even know themselves. Know they go and tell though, like COINTELPRO. Like a show and tell, but they lie and tell about the shit they say I buy and sell though. My clientele though, say they with me, they was really by themselves though. But I can't tell though, try and get me, try and fail though. Try and get me, try and fail though.

Test, test.

Shout out all my content creators out there. I know the other C word, right? Well, I'm here to DJ Massari. M-A-S-S-A-R-I. And I've been creating a lot of content lately. For you. Hopefully. It's the first Wednesday of the month, so that means it's time for Splash. Here on this beautiful project, this beautiful, beautiful project called LowerGrandRadio.com. We now have an app. Who's exploring the app? Raise your hands.

This is the new Morgan Buckley. Opportunist. From the album Swarks. It's a banger. Starting off with two Irish artists right before this was Michael O'Shea with Kerry. Oh, to be back in County Kerry.

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The spelling, or should I say the misspelling, of Splash is inspired by Actress.

0: Shout out.
1: Shout out. Shout out. Shout out. Shout out. Shout out. Shout out.
0: Cherry on fire.
1: Cherry on fire. Cherry on fire. Cherry on fire. Cherry on fire.
0: Shout out Bob Mortimer.
1: Shout out.
0: Shout out Darren Cunningham. Shout out to my boy Max. Shout out to Gigi Massey. And by the way, speaking of Gigi Massey. 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Got to speak with the Italian maestro. He's playing San Francisco tomorrow night. So getting everyone pumped. I don't know if I'll play Gigi on today's show. Definitely tons of Gigi on tomorrow's show. The whole thing, 7 to 9 a.m. But I'll be airing my chat at 8. So yeah. If you don't know, or you already know, yeah, you're DJ Massari. Does a lot of East Bay, Bay Area radio. 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About 2 years at KPFA. Oh, shout out Olivier. Shout out, excuse my French.

0: because he's down on his etiquette. Charivari's really it.
1: Charivari.
2: Charivari. Charivari.
1: Charivari.
0: Smoking on his cigarette, listening to his carcassette.
3: Yeah.
0: Cruising with his hot playmate. In his Porsche 928.
3: I left the effects on the other track.
1: Oh no.
0: For the climax of the night. The people there, they...
3: It'd be a good mix though by a professional.
0: Because the music's really it.
2: Charivari.
1: Sorry.
2: Charivari.
1: DJ, I'm sorry.

0: we shall revisit that blend again. In case you don't know where you are,
1: Sharivari.
0: Number of names.
1: Sharivari.
0: With Shari. Shari.
1: Vari.
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1: Cruising with his hot playmate.
0: Who?
1: In his Porsche 928. Heading for the highest heights. For the climax of the night. The people there, they just won't quit. Because the music's really it.
0: Shari, Vari.
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0: DJ Masari.
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Thieves Like Us. New York Demo Number 1.

Yes, yes, we're getting silly. We've all put our silly pants on. Nice and snug or loose fit? How do you wear your silly pants?

In case you've just tuned in, I am your DJ Masari. Having fun with buttons, sliders, sometimes tripping on those same button and sliders. That's right, that last track was by Electronic, the supergroup of Bernard Sumner and Johnny fucking Marr. And yes, the song is called Idiot Country. Dedicated to all us Americans. This track is called Darling by Al Trouvé.

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Sure, I like to rock out, dance to my techno bangers, groove to my house classics. Oh, but nothing beats that 80s Euro sound. Oh my gosh. Oh my days. Oh my word. Luxury. Groove.

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Shout out, Tara. 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

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I'm trying to get those numbers up. 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

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Chill. 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
0: It's like 50. 86.

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Ladies and gentlemen, so let me just tell you what I was just told by the policeman. Where's the policeman? Where did he go? Now, the policeman around says I should let you know if you don't stop smoking the weed. They are around. Look at them. Look, they see. They will come here and take you away. And we can't do nothing about it. Because here is ginger, cocoa, compassion, and a lot that we do. 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Oh, you are disturbing some of us. Ladies and gentlemen, tonight, the superstar, Mr. Drew, is in the building. 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

0: talk, make you come and front, make you for it pretty.
1: Rama, what is the matter?
0: I go prove to them, say somebody bad, eh? Somebody wicked, eh? I go do my best to make all of you vex. I don't come multi for my set, I don't intercept. Take it, put it for reset. Say you want get kicked, put some big jump fence, eh?

0: Mama told him not to roll with the gangsters, not to bump the pussy over the gangsters. Told him all was out his old DJ.
1: DJ.
0: Mama told him not to roll with them gangsters. Hopped up off the porch, he overly anxious. Told him go inside his OG, should thank us. I ain't wanna introduce him to street shit. Could've put little buddy under the speedster. He was eager just to jump off the benches. He just wanna be involved with the drama. He don't understand what come with the trenches. Pitching contraband and dipping from police. Sitting there with Swiss and Wicks with the goldies. Plotting licks, sniffing, listening to oldies. Niggas get pinched and they snitch on their coldies. I don't give advice cause these YGs don't listen to OGs. That's facts. Yeah.
2: Baby.
0: Don't know who told him follow me, I am not a leader. Smoking this weed by the O, sipping this walkie by the leader. They said it's lonely up top, ain't no party down bottom neither. Just catfishes, crab snakes, and bottom feeders. Ain't no citro that Allah can't get me out of. I done seen too much shit, you can't tell me nada. I got champagne stain in my Balenciagas. I got caviar dripping on Fendi Prada. Yeah, I could bag it, main bitch, without any problem. Yeah. Brought me back to the crib, now she telling me.

little niggas really been wildin'. I ain't get to chill in a while. I've been trying to find my way out of this city that's filled with these killers and villains and violence. Tryna chill with a bitch on the beach, all alone like it's Gilligan's Island. Yeah, yeah. Yeah, got these plans on expanding the enterprise and new productions, consumer base energized. And the workers incentivized, they invested, break them down percentage wise. Fell in love with the image I presented to them, that shit was romanticizing. They love it, it's tantalizing, they will have dreams about it, they fantasizing. When they analyze it, break it down, realize that I know them well. Know them better than they even know themselves. Know they go and tell though, like COINTELPRO, like a show and tell, but they lie and tell. About the shit they say I buy and sell, though. My clientele, though. Say they with me, they was really by themselves, though. But I can't tell, though. Try and get me, try and fail, though. Try and get me, try and fail, though.

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And your elbow going down the back of the softback paperback book. And the whole, the end of the argument, the end of the whole argument, the whole end of the argument, and the argument of the end of the holy argument, the holy ending, and the happy ending, and the never ending, the bottom of the pit, the earth a kiss, and the cherry pit, life is just a bowl. Cherries and a whole variety of Spanish fine wines and sherries. And a light that won't light without batteries and a babby.

and this foolish dick are rumbling with old coppers. And young coppers and tall coppers, and the tallest copper on the beat. The tallest beat on the route. The tallest story on the route. The longest route round, the shortest route home. And the hopeless. And the rootless. And the longest and the legless and the pegless and the blind and the drunk and the blind drunk. And the drunk blind, and you'd be better off without one. What can you get for a tenner these days anyway? Not much. And P to I and T to R and L to T and L to L and E to L and T to F. And ill and ass and ib and s and sap and rib and orb and four. And less is small and beautiful is more.

This is Cobby Say, and you're tuned into Ryan Massari's Splash on Lower Grand Radio.